Janelle Monáe. Introducing us to her hip-hop alter ego, Django Jane. And that's how I'm going to kick off your show today. Welcome to it. My name is Angeline Tetuayo. This next song was inspired by similar motivations that inspired the last song you heard. Janelle Monáe talked about her response to feeling stung by the threats being made to her rights as a woman, as a Black woman, as a sexually liberated Black woman. Well, we have two Black women on this next track who are navigating racism, sexism, and fame that can often feel like you have a bullseye on your back. For Dochi and SZA, this song acts as a shield, deflecting the sticks, the stones, the arrows that have been aimed their way, revealing that after all the dust has settled, they're still standing tall. Here's Girl Get Up.

five rappers showing solidarity in an industry that likes to pit women against one another. Those five show there's power in numbers. Goldie London, Charmaine, Havaya Mighty, Taylee G, and Double M, all on a track called Think They Know Me. Havaya Mighty makes a repeat appearance on this next selection from The Sorority. You might remember this whole project came together way back when during an International Women's Day performance 10 years ago. That was the first time Keisha Fresh, Lex Leosis, Phoenix Pagliacci, and Havaya Mighty got together on a beat. That would be the jumping off point for The Sorority. They have since disbanded, but it was a beautiful thing while it lasted.

2026 marks 25 years since the passing of Aaliyah. That was her sole chart-topping song on the U.S. pop charts. But I'm sure had she lived, she would have sat in that top spot many more times. You heard Try Again. I'm Angeline Tedawayo. This is The Block on CBC Music. When talking about beauty standards for women, it can be considered a crime. From corsets and shaping wear that constrict your ability to breathe, to sky-high stilettos that eventually do a number on your knees, the implants that leak, the Botox, the bleach, plucking, waxing, lasering, counting calories, disordered eating, makeup, peels, anti-aging treatments, plastic surgery, all feeding into a trillion-dollar industry because women are made to believe there is a singular standard of beauty not determined by them, but by men. Doja Cat has been known to challenge beauty ideals from time to time, saying, quote, "To me, beauty is going against it. I love when you take something that is maybe classically beautiful and twist it and make it your own." Here is Gorgeous.

God, how uplifting and inspiring you've been for me for all this time. And I love you.

That song takes you back to the year 1999, which was a very important year in Canadian law that established that no means no, that silence or lack of resistance does not constitute consent in Canadian law. Destiny's Child, Independent Woman. This is The Block on CBC Music. I'm your host, Angeline Tedeweo. Thanks for tuning in tonight. I got one from Olivia Dean. How we love her. It is a breezy tune that gives out the energy of a sunny summer afternoon. Walking through the park with a new boo, the air thick with possibility, and the conditions ripe to surrender to love. As she sings, I'm the perfect mix of Saturday night and the rest of your life. Anyone with a heart would agree, it's so easy to fall in love with me. I could

took about 10 years of putting in work before she got some real international traction with this song. It's the one that had the magic touch. Raven Lenae with Love Me Not. Now for some doo-wop. Lauryn Hill serving up a critique with this next select of both women and men. When she criticized what a woman chooses to wear, who she chooses to sleep with, how she folds under the pressure of European beauty standards. She includes herself. When she gets the men in her sights, her words are cutting and precise. The fake displays of success and status paired with bravado, recklessness paired with a lack of responsibility and accountability, admitting that she herself has fallen for this. 'Cause Lauryn is only human. Yeah.

0: play, get you seasick, charged up, fully barred up, I'm unleashed in.
1: Little Sims, that's music off the album No Thank You. That's the last album she actually created with her longtime producer, Inflow. Unfortunately, that relationship might be irrecoverably damaged because she went against well-trusted advice to never loan money to a friend. Little Sims is now going to court in hope of recouping a loan of over $2 million. Inflow filed a counterclaim, the problem being much of their financial agreements were verbal in nature. You heard Gorilla. I'm Angeline Tetuayo. This is The Block on CBC Music. Here's Tim's Free Mind.

0: party people in the house. Okay, party people in the house.
1: Among the many ways a song finds its inspiration, a sample is just one. Now, whether it's a whole melody or the drums or a horn hit or just a split second of a vocal snippet,
2: it takes two to make a thing go right.
1: The ways in which a sample can find life in another song is an endlessly fascinating journey. This is Story of a Sample on the Block. The Commodores, legendary funk soul group from the 70s. Before they were icons, they were a bunch of college friends with a passion for music and girls. Lionel Richie, Thomas McClary, William King, Andre Callahan, Michael Gilbert, and Milan Williams. The story goes that in 1967, while waiting in the registration line at Tuskegee University in Alabama, Thomas McClary overheard someone whistling a jazz tune. Thomas, who was putting together a band for a campus talent contest, turned to the whistler and asked if he was a musician. The whistler, Lionel Richie, said that he wasn't, but that he did have some friends who were, and if he liked, they could audition at his grandma's house. It didn't take long for Thomas to realize that the modest Lionel Richie was actually a very good singer and should really be the lead singer of their new band, The Mystics. The band would go on to win the talent contest and start making a name for themselves, performing at frat parties and gigs at the local Black Forest Inn. At the time, they'd borrow instruments from another group who went by the Jays. And pretty soon, the two bands would perform as one. They'd choose the band's name when William King closed his eyes, flipped open a dictionary, and pointed at a word. The word was Commodores. The Commodores' initial motivation, as Lionel Richie once stated, was girls. So the band took to playing where the girls were. They played an exhausting number of parties around Alabama before heading north to New York City for a gig at the nightclub Small's Paradise, where they promptly had all their instruments stolen. They managed to pay the ransom for the hijacked equipment and delivered a show that impressed audience members and talent agent Benny Ashburn, who would become their first manager. Benny would book gigs for the Commodores at parking lots and festivals until the summer of 1971, when they would open for a newly signed Motown group called the Jackson Five. They seized the opportunity, some nights even outshining the brothers, and subsequently secured their own deal with the label. Over the course of 11 years and albums, the Commodores would sell over 60 million records with hits like Machine Gun, Sail On,

brick house. The Grammy-nominated sixth album, Natural High, contained their first number one hit, Three Times a Lady. You once, twice, three times a lady. And also, a Philly soul-inspired single called Say Yeah, today's sample source. Let me love you. Jumping ahead 20 years to 1998. Canadian singer Tamia released her self-titled debut album with the third official single, So Into You. It was produced by Tim Kelly and Bob Robinson, a production duo who go by the name Tim and Bob. And Tim Kelly reflected on how the song Say Yeah by the Commodores was special to his heart, because his father, who was in a band, would always play that song. And he said to himself, one day, I'm gonna sample this and make it a song. Well, he did. That song was originally offered to Brandy, who made a demo of it with Mario Winans doing background vocals. Brandy ultimately rejected it, but Tamia realized its potential and made it her own. The song is built around an interpolation of the bass from the Commodores' Say Yeah. It's sped up and repeated, but it's close enough that Lionel Richie received writing credits and Mario Winans can still be heard doing backing vocals. And if you watch the music video for So Into You in a full circle moment, you'll see Nicole Richie, Lionel Richie's daughter, playing one of Tamia's friends. And that is your story of a sample with the Commodores' Say Yeah and Tamia, So Into You.

0: That is Cilla, alongside apparently Boss on the Mix. She's a singer-songwriter from the Toronto area. CBC named her one of 7 Canadian Afrobeats artists you should know. That's her track called Lonely. This next one introduced Jasmine Sullivan to the world. She was, I guess, in her early 20s, 21, 22. She was on the verge of releasing her debut album, just ready to take on the world and the industry. She had this youthful exuberance that is part excitement and part naivete. And her belief in herself was confirmed after nabbing 5 Grammy nominations for her first ever album, an unquestionable endorsement of her talents. That's why it was so strange that about 2 years later, she said she was going to step away from music because it, quote unquote, wasn't fun anymore. We would later find out the truth. She was in a toxic relationship that had drained and depleted her, which serves as a reminder to choose your partner wisely. Jasmine Sullivan herself would say much later, because hindsight is 20/20, I would have kept the career and ditched the guy. Here is Need You Bad.
1: Oh, hey, baby, where you deal with?
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1: We come through a lot of things, you know? So, welcome to you.

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1: If you're a fan of dance music, if you're a fan of any music, really, definitely, definitely don't sleep on this artist right here. Her name's Rachelle Jordan. The new album is called Through the Wall, and that right there is the title track, TTW. Still to come, two women in hip-hop, Queen Latifah and Ra Digga. Then we get a little more gentle and jazzy with music from Adria Kane and Ego LMA. But first, Lola Brooke. Now, she really embodies the one thing that is essential to making it in the music industry. And some people would think that's talent, but it's actually more akin to perseverance. It's the ability to survive the music industry. It's work ethic. An audacious attitude and an almost delusional belief in yourself is quite helpful as well, because that's what's going to help you bust through all the naysayers standing in your path to continue on your course. Lola Brooke has those qualities. The word tenacity often comes up when people are talking about her. Here she is with Pay.

This is definitely a track that you can press play on if you are in need of some motivation. It is an emerging artist named Shilele. But she actually wrote this for herself as much as she wrote it for anyone else. You heard Pick Up. Evangeline Tedwayo, going to take you back to the 80s now. And during a time when I would say the second wave of female MCs started to make their mark on the hip-hop industry. Names like MC Light, Moni Love, Roxanne Shanté, we had Yo-Yo, we had JJ Fad, we had Salt and Peppa. But a decade before that, we had MCs like Sha-Rock. We had The Sequence with Angie Stone, Blondie, and Cheryl the Pearl. We had the Mercedes Ladies, proving that women have been central to hip-hop's evolution since day one. Here is Queen Latifah.

0: Wow, Digga. She is a female MC, part of the 90s wave of female MCs. I call that the third wave of female MCs. You know, Lauryn Hill. It was the era of Foxy Brown, Missy Elliott. Can't forget Bahamadia, Lady of Rage, DeBrat, Lil' Kim. You know what I'm talking about? You heard what they call me as I come to my last few for you. Thanks for tuning in. I'm Angeline Tetteweo, as promised. I'm going to change up the pace with music of a more gentle and jazzy variety. I've got Ego LMA on the way after Adria Kane. When this song was released in February, it was immediately selected by CBC Music as a song you need to hear.
1: And what was the idea that you had?
0: So, far be it from me to ignore that advice, as we find Adria Kane again distilling love into a subtle but potent potion. Here is Maybe.

That's for my fellow procrastinators. The time is now, according to Ego LMA. But you know what? I actually had a conversation about procrastination with Dominique Fils-Aimée. And she told me about this study where they found that active procrastination leads to higher levels of creativity and productivity. So maybe it's just got a bad rap. That was What You Waiting For. And with that, your show's about to be a wrap. You've been listening to The Block on CBC Music. On behalf of the team here, Perrion Prince and JJ Laborde, thank you so much for tuning in. My name's Angeline Tetuayo. I'm going to leave you with music from Ruth B. She's another songwriter that has a signature light touch. This one was written for a film called Jazzman's Blues. And Tyler Perry said the song is meant to balance the challenging, heavy, and tragic themes in the film. He said, Ruth's voice does something to you. It's like a salve that lets you know as much tragedy as the characters went through, it's still okay. Here's Paper Airplanes. Peace. Talk soon. You

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1: Microphone check, 1, 2, 1, 2. Hey, it's Odario Williams transmitting to you direct from downtown Toronto tonight. You're listening to CBC Music. This is After Dark. Now, it's a perfect time to slow things down a little. So how about we collectively kick back, take a breath, reconnect, and enjoy these sounds. We'll kick things off with a Shub featuring Natasha Fisher. It's called Eye of the Storm.

You just heard Nige B featuring Artifice the Visionary. It's called Heal. I tell you, a lot of these songs are perfect for a late night listen. Cozy in your abode, alone with the radio on. Hey, if that's the case for you, we could all be alone together and enjoy these sounds. This next track is by Georgia Harmer. She says it's a song about tranquility. She found a peaceful place in the country to be creative and just spend some time with her mind. Here's Georgia Harmer with Little Light.

Gorgeous Stuff by Rachel Bobbitt. It's called The Light. It's After Dark. Hey, I'll play you the latest by Canadian pop star Carly Rae Jepsen. It's nice to see she's back with her eighth album, and it's a double album, mind you, titled Day and Night. So you see, there's two themes happening here. She's got the day portion, which is very 70s inspired, psychedelic pop sounds. And then you've got the night songs, which are synth-driven dance pop tunes. That's a brilliant concept. Well, here's a track off that. This is Carly Rae Jepsen with After All.

an absolute legend. You just heard Chaka Khan. That's a 2019 release. Now, Chaka Khan, she's been around since the 70s. You may know her as part of the band Rufus and a great solo career. Just a few years ago, she was inducted into the Rock and Roll Hall of Fame. Well, again, that was a 2019 release off a record called Hello Happiness, and she says it was the first time in her career that she's been happy. That was Chaka Khan with Like Sugar. It's a groovy tune. It's After Dark on CBC Music. I'm your host, Odario, spinning tunes till 1 a.m.

a deep hypnotic tune by Teneriwen. Now, they're a collective of Tuareg musicians from the Sahara region of southern Algeria and northern Mali. They're pioneers in what's known as desert blues. Again, that was Teneriwen with Sagharat Asani. This next track is coming out of Wales. It's a fresh duo called Papaya Noon. They were formed only in 2021, already making waves with their jazz-infused R&B. This track is called Blush. Here's the music of Papaya Noon.

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just heard the sounds of Shungu, featuring rising American star Liv. Tune's called Last Time. It's After Dark on CBC Music. Let's get into our moment of soul song right about now. This one goes back to 1980. It's by Stephanie Mills. Oh, she had a great run throughout the 80s. Now, fun fact, in the 70s, when she was quite young, she starred as Dorothy in the original Broadway run of the musical The Wiz. Now, that ran from 74 to about 79. And then in 1980, when she was only 23 years old, she released a record and became a soul pop star. She was all over the radio stations at this point. I'll play you the title track to her record, Sweet Sensation. Here's Stephanie Mills.

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This program is intended for your late night listen. This next track was written late at night on a snowy winter night in Fredericton, New Brunswick. It's a duo called Palmer. Now you've got Emily Kennedy, who's on cello and vocals, and Mark Klein, who's on viola. And this song, they say, is about escapism, about memories of summers that once were. It's called Swimming. Here's Palmer.

Such a fabulous vocalist and performer. That's Rufus Wainwright with Greek Song. I hope you're having a fabulous night. Happy to have you here with me. You can write me a note if you like. Make it as lengthy as you wish. It's just great to hear from you. Just let me know how you're doing, where you're listening from, and what you might be up to. You can send that note to afterdark@cbc.ca.

That was Jack Garrett with Worry. This next track's by Hermanos Gutierrez. Now, these two brothers, Esteban and Alejandro, make the coolest cinematic instrumental music these days. They describe it as themes of old Western standards that's drenched in reverb guitar and lo-fi chords. I say that's pretty spot on. It's off their project Sonido Cosmico. Here is Hermanos Gutierrez with Until We Meet Again.

Time and time again, we ask, land back. Blue and pink skies seem to ease my mind. And the feather that she's holding up so high gives me hope that we'll find our way home. Some great lyrics, a great song by Winnipeg's Fonteen. It's off her project, Good Buddy. What makes that song even better is that it samples the works of Northern Cree. Track's called Land Back. Again, that was Fonteen. This next track is coming out of London Town, UK, a big band. And I mean this literally and figuratively. They're called Kokoroko, eight-piece band of soulsters that make some great rhythm and blues and Afropop. This track is called Three-Piece Suit. It's dedicated to a couple of their grandfathers that moved to England from either West Indies or Africa wearing a three-piece suit and in search of a new life. Here's Kokoroko.

I tell you, I will never grow weary of the music of Sade. Just classic. That goes back to 1984. It sounds fresh today. It's off the record Diamond Life. That was Sade with Hang On to Your Love. I'm your late night host, Odario, on the MIC. Spinning tunes till 1 a.m. This next one's by Juju. It's called Across the Room.

You just heard rock star Sharon Van Etten with her new band, mind you. They're called The Attachment Theory. That's their single, Afterlife. And you're listening to After Dark on CBC Music. Hey, this program is intended for your late night listen, but if you'd like to hear this program some other time when the sun's shining, you certainly can. You can take After Dark with you anywhere you go because it's on demand. You just go to cbcmusic.ca/afterdark and you'll find some backlog shows waiting for you there.

I tell you, I will forever love the quirky, intricate pop sounds and grooves of Les Louanges. That track's called Correct. And let me point out that Les Louanges is one of the 10 artists up for the Polaris Music Prize this year, which is coming up pretty soon. You still have a little bit of time to check out all 10 albums if you haven't yet. The Bash, the event, the awards gala goes down on September 22nd. It's a Tuesday. I'll be hosting the event, actually. But I know nothing. I don't know anything about it. But I do enjoy all 10 albums that are nominated. Here's another band that's nominated out of Montreal. Here's BB Club.

Coming out of California, that was Ginger Root. Now, he describes his music as aggressive elevator music. I just love that description. I'll never forget that. Certain descriptions just stick with you. And whether I think that sounds like aggressive elevator music or not, I just love the description. Again, that was Ginger Root with Only You. Up next on deck is Nate Smith featuring Josh Johnson with Last Sight.

You just heard Elka working with John Carroll Kirby. They titled that Crush. Hey, just kick back and let the music do what it does. Let the music do its work. Now, on this program, you'll hear Canadian artists that you may not have heard of before, but I think you should listen to. I've got Slow Spirit coming up, Leroy, Nap Eyes, and more. For now, I'll play a tune by Leanne LaHavis. This is called Paper Thin.

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1: That's the dark.

Coming out of Winnipeg, that's Slow Spirit with That's the Gods Talking. It's the title track to a great project they released. Now, that song is about, you know, getting as close as you can to answers that you need in life, that you request in life. You know, the questions we all tend to ask in life. They say it's about accepting how the truly unknowable can never be knowable, but we ask the questions anyway. And we write great songs, like the one you just heard. Again, that was Slow Spirit with That's the Gods Talking. Up next, I've got Montreal's Leroy with Sabotage.

be honest, I was

just heard Mind Bath with Acid 9. This next track's coming out of Halifax, Nova Scotia. Great tune by Nap Eyes, which is the project of Nigel Chapman. And it's his fifth record. He's been quite busy over the years. Well, this one's off a project called The Neon Gate. A great tune titled Dark Mystery Enigma Bird. And what I love about this is it was recorded with the band, with some friends, in his parents' basement. It's the best. Something about that just is fitting. Here's Nap Eyes with a Dark Mystery Enigma Bird.

Solid Stuff by Esta. Now, that's an experimental music project that's created by producer Brett Paulin. And he basically loves sparse yet dense pieces, incorporating wild, spastic saxophone at times or loud drone feedback guitars. Basically, music that's perfect for a late night listen. Again, that was Esta with Heart Bowl. It's After Dark on CBC Music. We'll keep things flowing with Ebony featuring James Bailey on vocals. Here's Break My Skin.

Music by Helado Tropical, which is somewhat of a super group, or super pairing at that. You've got two great artists working together, Helado Negro joining forces with Reina Tropical. They're both great artists in their own right, and together they're called Helado Tropical. They got a whole project out titled Psychic Hotline. That's a standout tune. You just heard Tocando. Hope you enjoyed that. You're listening to After Dark. I'm your host, Odario. Up next, I've got Elcon with Believe.

forgot to say. 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The first word was hurt. It was difference. And we might unsound this curse for that. I mean, not one, but still on wing for the unseen. I'm asking, lend me your spirit in pieces. This was once city. This was once green. This is them who borrowed a drowning sea. I swear I am not that. I am your matter and my matter in tune to that fact. One of us not that. Then another, a clarity beneath any utterance or name or word. 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

the one and only Brian Ferry with Star. I'm your host, Odario, signing off for the night, signing off for now. Always great to have you here with me. I got to give a shout out, a thank you to our senior producer, Jeanette Cabral. Hey, I'll be back next time, 9 p.m., half hour later in Newfoundland. I'll see you then. Thanks for listening.

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And although they are different,

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What is esoteric, what is profound, and what is deep, is what we will call the implicit.

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By being overheard with the wrong choice of word, I've been undone. Yes, I've been undone. By the emptiest hole

0: From CBC News, The World This Hour, I'm Pat Philpott. Police in Nepal say the number of people killed in yesterday's flash flood has climbed to almost 290. More than 1,300 others are missing. Rescue efforts are being hindered by the weather and mountainous terrain. Willie Lowry has the latest.
1: Emergency crews are in a race against time as they attempt to find hundreds of missing people in Nepal and Tibet. Among the missing are hundreds of foreign nationals, many on hiking trips in the remote region, including 25 Canadians. The flood destroyed entire villages. Bishalnath Upreti is the president of the Nepal Center for

0: disaster management.
1: Now, the biggest problem I see from today onwards is how do we bring their relief materials there? So it's such a huge population and so scattered. So not a lot of people can go there for relief work distribution and all that.
0: Scientists believe the flood was likely caused by a huge chunk of glacial ice breaking off, leading to a massive slide of ice, mud, and rock that ripped through the area's rivers, communities, and infrastructure. Willie Lowry, CBC News, London.
2: To France. Police in northern France secured the area around the railway station in Caen, about 200 kilometers west of Paris. It's where investigators say a driver deliberately rammed a car into a group of pedestrians late last night. One person is dead, 10 others are injured, 7 of them critically. Officials don't believe the incident was a terrorist attack. They think it followed a fight at a local bar. A 26-year-old suspect is in custody and a police investigation is underway. Here at home, New Brunswick is reopening a divisive debate about natural gas extraction. The province will look at ending a fracking moratorium that's been in place for more than a decade. Sam Farley reports.
3: If additional development is worth it, we need to know what we're working with.
4: New Brunswick Premier Susan Holt says it's time to put the natural gas question back on the table. The province has had a moratorium since 2014. That followed intense protests over possible health and environmental risks. Now, Holt is launching a 5-month review of whether to lift it. The review will look at what gas deposits exist in New Brunswick and whether technology has changed enough to address concerns. Natural Resources Minister John Herron was quick to say it's not a foregone conclusion.
5: If we can't be certain that this can be done safely, it won't be done at all.
4: Herron says revenue from natural gas could fund other government priorities,
5: like collaborative healthcare clinics in your communities or better healthcare access.
4: Holt's government is planning to make a decision on the moratorium in January. Sam Farley, CBC News, Fredericton.
2: More British Columbia MLAs are defecting from the Provincial Conservative Party. They're concerned about the direction being taken by the recently elected leader, Carolyn Findlay. Katie DeRosa has more.
6: What she's done to the Conservative Party, short time, is reckless.
7: Brennan Day says BC Conservative leader Carolyn Findlay is taking the party in a direction he can't ethically stand by. Day and Teresa Watt announced they're leaving the BC Conservative caucus. 5 MLAs have left since Findlay was elected leader in May. Day says he's lost confidence in Findlay's judgment and the people hired for key leadership roles. That includes Apollo Chung, the caucus's operations manager. Chung is the former executive director of the Alberta Republican Party, which supports independence for that province. As for Watt, she says she's leaving after serious and unfounded accusations Findlay made about her.
8: To see that record reduced to the label CCP, it's extremely difficult for me to...
7: Watt was referring to a leaked group chat in which she says Findlay claimed Watt had associations with the Chinese Communist Party. Katie DeRosa, CBC News, Victoria.
2: 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For CBC News, I'm Pep Philpott.
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10: It is very early, but it's time to get started already. We need the music pumping immediately as we get out of bed. So why don't we start with Blondie? This is Sunday Girl on Mornings.

Sunday girl for all my Thursday girls out there. That was Blondie on CBC Music. My name is Miguel Rivas. I'm filling in for Dev. Madeline Roger is up next. She says that this album from 2024 that she released called Nerve is about not only a breakup with a years-long lover and musical collaborator, but also the unrequited love and sort of struggle that comes with the months of caring for a dying grandparent. She was in a state when she wrote this album, and you can feel it in the emotions. Here from that album is You Don't Think About Me.

That's Fleet Foxes with Sunblind on Mornings. DJ SB is up next. Now, DJ SB, I actually have met once, but I wonder if they remember, because it was a weird interaction. They posted online that they were getting rid of part of their sneaker collection, and their sneaker collections happened to be the same shoe size as my wife, and now my growing daughter as well. So I messaged DJ SB and said, I'll take some of those shoes, I'll buy some of those, and they drove it right to my doorstep, the kindest person I've met in a long time. You know, I love the music already, but that made me a super fan right there. Here's DJ SB with Don't Sleep on Mornings.

Leon Thomas with Just How You Are on Morning's incredible song. Okay, coming up in a couple of tracks, we are going to be going under the covers, this time with Black Pumas and Tracy Chapman. Did you know that Fast Car, really, we only know because of a mistake? Here's what happened. Tracy Chapman was performing very famously at the Nelson Mandela 70th birthday tribute. She wasn't supposed to perform, but someone dropped out, and she got thrown on stage at the last minute. She played Fast Car, and the entire world fell in love. That's why we know who she is. 7 minutes.

The song has re-entered the charts a couple of times over its lifetime, but most recently when Luke Combs covered it and won Best Country Solo Performance for his rendition of the song at the Grammys. She actually played alongside with him, and it was a special moment. We're going to hear a cover by Black Pumas in a couple of tracks, but right now, why don't we have a listen to Ria May? This is Other Side.

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1: Have you ever seen those videos of where people can't say certain words or their dog sort of perks up out of a nap? You say walk or outside or bone or snack or something like that. Well, Tracy Chapman says that riding fast car involves a story like this. She had a little dachshund who wouldn't do anything when she was writing music, would just lie around and be a lazy dachshund being all cute and what have you. But when she was writing fast car, every time she said the phrase, you've got a fast car, the dachshund would stand up at attention. Sort of a little bit of a symbol of how good it could be.

Did I write a good song? Do you like it? See, we got to trust dogs. They're the best amongst us. Austin, Texas duo Black Pumas, comprised of Eric Burton and guitarist Adrian Quesada, they both revered the song and jumped at the chance to cover it. Here's their version of Fast Car.

A guitar song for the ages in every version that you hear. That is Black Pumas covering Tracy Chapman's Fast Car. We're going to keep it rolling here on Mornings on CBC Music. This is Magi Merlin with the track Whip.

That's a real musician right there. That's Leon Bridges with working with Jungle on his album Happiness Anytime. The song is called Light the Way. You can hear the musicianship, I hope. Look, I was looking at this study that NME put out in their magazine, where apparently 40% of all music released in July on the internet was AI music. They use a system to detect whether or not it's AI, and their discovery was that 40% of new music was AI. And remember, we're at the beginning of this battle. So in my opinion, just take it or leave it, you got to resist this AI music wave, or we're going to lose the musicianship that we value and cherish so much. It's what makes us us. Entire cultures built around music. Let's fight back. You know, no more electric friends. We need real friends. This is Tubeway Army. The song is Are Friends Electric?

Alix from the album Girl With No Face, that is Bon Voyage. Masego is on tour right now. The tour is called the Fix Your Face Tour, which I love. He's got a date in Montreal on Friday and Toronto on Saturday before swinging through the parts of the United States and then heading to Europe. If you love Masego, you got to see him live. Here's his song Limerence on Mornings.

0: That is Spoon from Gimme Fiction, I Turned My Camera On. Remember when it was in the movie Stranger Than Fiction? That is one hell of a needle drop. Okay, time for a short CBC News break, but come back for a song from Cadence Weapon right after this.
1: From CBC News, The World This Hour, I'm Pep Philpott. People in Quebec could be heading to the polls on October 5th. Premier Christine Fréchette will visit the Lieutenant Governor later this morning in a meeting that's expected to launch the 39-day campaign. As Cathy Séné reports, Trump and trade are expected to be top issues.
2: Christine Fréchette. Christine
3: Fréchette and the CEQ are the best to protect Quebec's economy, says former Premier François Legault, even though his successor has tried to distance herself. Legault resigned in January because he knew under his leadership the party would lose the upcoming election. Fréchette believes this election campaign is about the trade war with the U.S.
4: I've been tested. I've worked into economic sectors for years. I've been Minister of Immigration, Minister of Economy, of Energy, and now Premier.
3: For the Quebec Conservative Party leader Éric Duhaime, it's about change.
5: We hope that this election will be about the bureaucratic model of Quebec.
3: The Parti Québécois has been leading in the polls since 2023, and it promises a third referendum on Quebec independence, something polls show a majority of Quebecers are not interested in at this time. Cathy Séné, CBC News, Quebec City.
1: Officials in Nepal and Tibet say the number of people missing from yesterday's flash flood has risen to more than 1,300 among

0: Among them are 25 Canadians. More than 350 people are dead after a torrent of floodwater and mud swept through several communities. A woman weeps in a crowded courtyard outside a hospital in Kathmandu, one of many waiting in anguish there for news of loved ones. Nepal has deployed more than 2,000 troops to search for survivors, but rescue efforts are being hampered by rain, geography, and swaths of deep mud. Shrinkala Thapa is with the Red Cross in Nepal. She says the scale of the disaster is still emerging.
1: Some of the parts where this disaster happened is very difficult to reach. The extension of information and how the disaster is impacting and what kind of resources would be required to recover is still yet to come, and looks like it's much, much bigger than what it looked like in like 2 days of time.
0: Experts say they're now concerned an ongoing buildup of debris in rivers could cause a second flood. One person is dead and 10 others injured after a man rammed a car into a crowd in northern France last night. It happened near the train station in Caen, about 200 kilometers east of Paris.
2: Le bilan est lourd puisque nous avons un décédé.
0: The préfet of the region says seven of those hit are in critical condition. The 26-year-old driver, who was later arrested, was unknown to intelligence services. Police are trying to determine a possible motive. There are reports the attack followed a fight in a local bar. Closing arguments begin today in the trial of Lindsay Clancy. The Massachusetts mother is accused of killing her three children in 2023. Her lawyers argue that she was experiencing postpartum psychosis. Chris Reyes has more.
3: The defense has portrayed Clancy as a competent nurse who was present for her three children until her mental health began spiraling after the birth of her third child. According to her lawyers, Clancy was overprescribed drugs and given inconsistent treatment. Clancy also claimed she heard a voice telling her to murder her children. They were strangled in her basement in 2023 while her husband was out of the house. They were 5, 3, and 8 months old at the time. Clancy then jumped from a second floor balcony, which left her paralyzed. The final witness of the case, a psychiatrist, told the jury he didn't believe Clancy heard voices. Prosecutors argue that Clancy knew what she was doing at the time of the murders. If found guilty, she could face life in prison. If not guilty on the basis of insanity, she would be committed to a psychiatric facility. Chris Reyes, CBC News, New York.
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5: An incredible rapper as well as an incredible writer and culture critic, Cadence Weapon is up first. This is Senna featuring Jacques Green.

That's Cadence Weapon featuring Jacques Green with the song Senna. My name's Miguel Rivas, and I'm filling in for Dav today here on Mornings. You know, I was thinking recently, we're about to play Cassandra Coleman up next, and she is a former top 10 finalist from American Idol. She didn't win, but it got me wondering, who's the most successful non-winners from American Idol? And I think that the obvious answer is Jennifer Hudson. But you know what? Cassandra Coleman is on her way up right now, and she's singing about Tennessee roots, Nashville songwriting. I think there's something here. This song is called Maggie on Mornings.

That's Loose and the Yakuza with the song Casse-toi you just heard on CBC Music. My name's Miguel Rivas. Are you a fan of Jassan Painter, Mississauga rapper who's been spending a lot of time in L.A.? Well, guess what? He's coming back to show what he's been working on and do a live show and a little bit of a homecoming ceremony. He's going to be at the Drake Hotel in Toronto on October 11th. Catch him before he rises to the stars. This is Jassan Painter with Jenny Please.

That's Coco Love right there with Man I'm Not featuring Zach Zoya. Look, I don't want him to hear about this and come after me, but Post Malone is a nerd. But you know what? Being a nerd can be cool. Do you know how I know? Post Malone is really into Magic the Gathering. Do you know this card game? And this is the epitome of like knowing about nerd stuff, is being good at this game and collecting the rare cards. Well, Post Malone had a $2 million, the One Ring card in Magic the Gathering, literally worth $2 million. And in a tournament over the weekend, he played it in a game. He played a $2 million card in a game. What? I don't even understand what I'm telling you, other than good for him, I guess. This is what money can buy for you. Post Malone, you're cool. You're a nerd. You got it all going on, I guess. Every spectrum of life. Here's Enough is Enough from Post Malone.

That's Ruth B. with Best Days from Peace to Make, her just released album. All right, it's almost time for a little trivia. Yes, we're going to play it by year with two clues and also a mystery song from a mystery year. And all you got to do is figure out which year I'm trying to hide from you. We play it every day. You know the rules. You can't wait. But first, it's Orville Peck with a new one. This is Too Little, Too Late.

0: That's Thelma and James, married couple. The song is called Alternate Ending. Okay, this is it. You're going to get smarter right now. Here it comes. Two audio clues from a mystery year. Then a song I'll play was released also during that mystery year. You take the song, you take the first clue, you take the second clue, you put them in a pot, you stir them together, the year will reveal itself. It's the worst analogy I ever made, but you get it. Let's
1: play it by year.
2: Play it by year.
0: Okay, for your first clue. In our mystery year, the boys finally said goodbye to Hollywood. After 8 seasons of fast cars, faster women, and somehow never checking their bank accounts, HBO's Entourage came to an end.
3: My mind had been enabled. In the memory you overflow. I wanna be your superhero. Or even if I tumble.
0: How was that show ever a thing? I'm not even against it. I'm just looking back being like, I don't even remember the mindset I was in watching that show. Okay, Entourage came to an end in our mystery year. Also, it was the year that Oprah finally said goodbye to her couch, her giveaways, and millions of people waiting to hear, you get a car. Now, nobody gets a car. Yes, the Oprah Winfrey Show also came to an end.
4: And I thank you for being as much of a sweet inspiration for me as I've tried to be for you. I won't say goodbye. I'll just say, until we meet again.
0: And then the Entourage theme dropped. Imagine they were combined finales. That would have been fun. But they weren't. Two significant series finales in our mystery year. It was also the year that We Are Young by Fun came out. But what year was it?

A stomp clap classic right there. That's We Are Young by Fun from our mystery year. Also the year that two behemoths went off the air, Entourage on HBO and Oprah Winfrey Show. The Oprah Winfrey Show. Can you believe it? What a run that was. What year was it? Well, maybe the Oprah thing threw you because it's later than you think. 2011. Can you believe that? Oprah, what a run. Okay, we're going to keep it going. This is the Marías. The song is called Run Your Mouth. When we

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That's 6 Milli from King Kruff on CBC Music. So, as I know you've heard, Dolly Parton sadly passed away at the age of 80. And we're going to be celebrating her incredible life here at CBC Music all week. On Friday, right here on Mornings, we're going to be doing the Essentials with Dolly Parton. 5 tracks that you need to know that sort of summarize her life and artistic output as a beautiful singer. And then on Friday as well, in the afternoon on Drive, we're going to be doing a deep dive remembering the career of Dolly Parton. That's with Rich, starting at 5 and 5:30 in Newfoundland on Drive. Right now, we're going to live in our love for Dolly Parton and listen to Islands in the Stream by Kenny Rogers and the one and only Dolly Parton.

That's Gold in California from Loren. My name's Miguel Rivas, and we've got time for a few more here right now on Mornings. So why don't we jump into Moira and Claire and Noah Malcolm. The song is Two Word Answers.

0: That's Current Swell with Peacekeeper. And before that, we heard Moira and Claire and Noah Malcolm. Okay, it's time for a short CBC News break, but please stick around. We're going to be playing some songs from Always and Harry Styles right after this.
1: From CBC News, The World This Hour, I'm Pat Philpott. The number of people killed in yesterday's flash flood in Nepal has climbed to about 360. More than 1,300 others are missing. Rescue efforts are being hindered by the weather and the mountainous terrain. Willie Lowry has the latest.
2: Emergency crews are in a race against time as they attempt to find hundreds of missing people in Nepal and Tibet. Among the missing are hundreds of foreign nationals, many on hiking trips in the remote region, including 25 Canadians. The flood destroyed entire villages. Bishalnath Upreti is the president of the Nepal Center for Disaster Management.
3: Now, the biggest problem I see from today onwards is how do we bring their relief materials there? So it's such a huge population and so scattered. So not a lot of people can go there for relief work, distribution and all that.
2: Scientists believe the flood was likely caused by a huge chunk of glacial ice breaking off, leading to a massive slide of ice, mud and rock that ripped through the area's rivers, communities and infrastructure. Willie Lowry, CBC News, London.
1: To France. Police in northern France secure the area around the railway station in Caen, about 200 kilometers west of Paris. It's where investigators say a driver deliberately rammed a car into a group of pedestrians late last night. One person is dead, 10 others are injured, 7 of them critically. Officials don't believe the incident was a terrorist attack. They think it followed a fight at a local bar. A 26-year-old suspect is in custody and a police investigation is underway. Here at home, Quebec Premier Christine Fréchette is expected to trigger a provincial election later this morning. The U.S. trade war will likely be a major topic on the campaign trail, but Quebec independence is expected to be a theme as well. The campaign will last 39 days. Quebecers will likely vote on October 5th. Right now, polls have the Separatist Party

0: Québécois in the lead ahead of Frechette's Coalition Avenir Québec. Its leader has said he will not call for a sovereignty referendum while Donald Trump is still U.S. president. New Brunswick is reopening a divisive debate about natural gas extraction. The province will be looking at ending a fracking moratorium that's been in place for more than a decade. Sam Farley reports.
1: If additional development is worth it, we need to know what we're working with.
2: New Brunswick Premier Susan Holt says it's time to put the natural gas question back on the table. The province has had a moratorium since 2014. That followed intense protests over possible health and environmental risks. Now, Holt is launching a five-month review of whether to lift it. The review will look at what gas deposits exist in New Brunswick and whether technology has changed enough to address concerns. Natural Resources Minister John Herron was quick to say it's not a foregone conclusion.
3: If we can't be certain that this can be done safely, it won't be done at all.
2: Herron says revenue from natural gas could fund other government priorities,
3: like collaborative healthcare clinics in your communities or better healthcare access.
2: Holt's government is planning to make a decision on the moratorium in January. Sam Farley, CBC News, Fredericton.
0: Japanese avant-garde artist Yayoi Kusama has died at the age of 97. Her studio says she died in a Tokyo hospital 2 weeks ago. For decades, she transformed galleries with psychedelic installations, polka dots, and mirrors. Her studio says she continued to paint until her final days. Fans at her museum in Tokyo are shocked.
4: It's a very weird feeling to be here on such an important day without any preparation beforehand. It's a sudden news, I think.
0: Kusama's exhibitions became some of the hottest shows in the art world. Her highest-selling painting went for nearly $8 million. That's your World This Hour. For CBC News, I'm Pep Philpott.
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7: Welcome back to Mornings. Yes, indeed. Always, we're waiting for some new stuff from them again soon, which I expect very soon. But right now, we're going to live in their last album, Blue Rev. This is the song Easy on Your Own.

Canadian legends always there with Easy on Your Own. You know, Maynard James Keenan from Tool has a really diversified career beyond being a rock star. He had a vineyard in California, or still does, rather, and he's a huge wine cellar. On top of that, he's also opening a sushi restaurant in Arizona. You know, Arizona, known for sushi. Well, it's about to be. You know, I think I could listen to some music in a sushi restaurant, and we can do that right now. Here's Harry Styles on Mornings.

That's Lights right there with Learning to Let Go. So we're all pumped for this new Jungle release, right? Sunshine. It's great. But get this. Here's a cool thing about it. They recently partnered with Apple Creator Suite to shoot 11 music videos in 4 days. Now, here's my thing. You have the 11 concepts and they're incredible. I love it. How do you have the energy level to shoot 11 music videos in 4 days? I haven't watched them all yet, but I plan to. Here's Jungle right now. This is The Wave.

The sweet and serenading Otis from Billy Ann right there. It's almost time to go under the covers, this time with, of course, Patti Smith and 10,000 Maniacs. Yes, all of them. The song Because the Night, made famous first by Patti Smith, was actually written by Bruce Springsteen in preparation for his album Darkness on the Edge of Town. For that album, like he did for so many, he wrote four times the amount of material that would ever fit on an album. So, you know, choosing which ones were good and which ones weren't good was really just down to his own taste. And he let Because the Night slip through his fingers.

slipped right through his fingers into Patti Smith's grasp. It's her biggest song and pretty much her signature one, I would argue. And you know what? There's actually a more successful version of the song that came out that was recorded by Natalie Merchant and 10,000 Maniacs as part of MTV's Unplugged series. We'll hear that right after Mae Martin. This is Good Dream.

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1: Despite her large cult following, and it is large, Rock and Roll Hall of Fame rocker Patti Smith only has one real big hit, and it's Because the Night. It's an anomaly. Also, she didn't write the chorus. She only wrote the verses. Now, most people might not be familiar that this came a little bit later than her punk era and isn't really from that time at all. Actually, there was a movie made in 2013 called CBGB, and they portray Smith singing at the club, singing this song, a full 3 years before it was even written. Give me a break.

After getting the bones of this song on a demo cassette from Bruce Springsteen, Patti Smith wrote this verse in one night. She was dating someone named Fred Sonic Smith, who you might actually know as part of MC5, but they lived in different states. And because they were both pretty poor at the time, they decided to only call each other once a week long distance. And they had a scheduled time, 7:30. So there's Patti Smith waiting for his call, and it never comes. So she put on the demo and wrote this song. Love is a ring, a telephone. The lyrics were pretty specific. He called around midnight and the song was done. And maybe so were they. Because the Night, what an incredible song. 10,000 Maniacs did a great version. Here it is from MTV's Unplugged on Mornings.

Natalie Merchant and 10,000 Maniacs taking a swing at Because the Night, and they nailed it. The song was an absolute smash hit, originally by Patti Smith, originally written by Bruce Springsteen. Okay, we're going to keep rolling right now. This is Savannah Rae. The song is Glory.

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0: Diljit Dosanjh there with the song Water. We got some more sad news coming out today. Beloved actor and musician Tim Curry has passed away at the age of 80. He, of course, starred in Rocky Horror Picture Show, one of the most classic films ever made, and so many others, including my personal favorite, Clue. Remember Clue? He's so great in it. What an incredible actor. We're going to miss him, but he has a whole legacy we can look back upon, including his performance in this signature song from the Rocky Horror Picture Show, Time Warp. Rest in peace to Tim Curry.
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The song is Christine. The band is Christine and the Queens. That goes together, I would say. This is Mornings on CBC Music. Got a few more coming your way, including right now, all the way from the south shores of Montreal. This is Soren with Secrets.

That's Young Friend with Miracle from the song New Entertainment. Okay, this next song by Wire is one of my personal favorites, and it just entered a new echelon in my own mind. Has this ever happened to you? I love the song because it's one of the contenders for best song with a full British accent not removed, ever. It's fun, it's cheeky, it's silly. But just this summer, I was on a road trip with my kids in rural Quebec, and we were going blueberry picking. And it was kind of early in the morning, and for some reason, I threw this, what I thought was a silly song on. And my whole family had a sing-along in a snarling British accent. And I literally got emotional. This song should not be able to do that to someone. There's a hidden power here. If you didn't hear it before, you're going to love it. This is Wire with I Am the Fly.

0: From my personal favorites catalog, that is The Wire with I Am the Fly. Okay, that's it for today here on Mornings. Reminder that on Friday, tomorrow, we're going to be doing an Essentials with five of the Dolly songs you need to know to help you remember her incredible life. And then later on Drive in the afternoon at 5 p.m. and 5:30 in Newfoundland, Rich is going to be doing a deep dive into Dolly Parton. You don't want to miss it. Come celebrate with us. I will see you tomorrow. Okay, bye.
1: Equal parts celebration, resistance, and reclamation. Join Jarrett Martineau and Reclaimed, Wednesday nights on CBC Music. Reclaimed will introduce you to a new generation of Indigenous artists reclaiming their culture through music. You'll also hear the First Nations musicians of previous generations that have set the stage for today's emerging talent to rise. 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

0: From CBC News, The World This Hour, I'm Pep Philpott. Former Bosnian Serb military leader and convicted war criminal Ratko Mladic has died in prison. The 84-year-old was serving a life sentence in The Hague for genocide and crimes against humanity. Mladic led forces during the Bosnian War in the 1990s. He was responsible for the 1995 Srebrenica massacre that saw the deaths of more than 8,000 Muslim men and boys. Officials in Nepal and Tibet say the number of people missing from yesterday's flash flood has risen to more than 1,300. Among them are 25 Canadians. More than 350 people have died after a torrent of flood water and mud swept through several communities. A woman weeps in a crowded courtyard outside a hospital in Kathmandu, one of many waiting in anguish for news of loved ones. Rescue efforts are being hindered by rain and steep terrain, as well as swaths of deep mud. Shrinkala Thapa is with the Red Cross in Nepal. She says the scale of the disaster is still emerging.
1: Some of the parts where this disaster happened is very difficult to reach. The extension of information and how the disaster is impacting and what kind of resources would be required to recover is still yet to come and looks like it's much, much bigger than what it looked like in like 2 days of time.
0: Experts are now concerned the buildup of debris in rivers could cause a second flood. Norway's King Harald V is in very serious condition in an Oslo hospital. Family of the 89-year-old monarch are reportedly gathering at his bedside, and hundreds of people are outside the royal palace, many laying flowers as they await further news. Harald was hospitalized 10 days ago for a bacterial infection in his blood. Here at home, people in Quebec could be heading to the polls on October 5th. Premier Christine Fréchette will visit the lieutenant governor this hour. As Cathy Séné reports, Trump and trade are expected to be top issues in the campaign.
2: Christine Fréchette puis l'équipe de la CAQ.
3: Christine Fréchette and the CEQ are the best to protect Quebec's economy, says former Premier François Legault, even though his successor has tried to distance herself. Legault resigned in January because he knew under his leadership the party would lose the upcoming election. Fréchette believes this election campaign is about the trade war with the U.S.
4: I've been tested. I've worked into economic sectors for years. I've been Minister of Immigration, Minister of Economy, of Energy, and now Premier.
3: For the Quebec Conservative Party leader, Éric Duhaime, it's about change.
5: We hope that this election will be about

0: The bureaucratic model of Quebec.
1: Le Parti québécois has been leading in the polls since 2023, and it promises a third referendum on Quebec independence, something polls show a majority of Quebecers are not interested in at this time. Cathy Sonnet, CBC News, Quebec City.
2: They're the unassuming sensory toys taking the world by storm, but the so-called squishies, or squishy dumplings, have health and safety authorities on alert. Talia Sarov explains.
3: Squeals of surprise. Soft, palm-sized toys are being filmed, unboxed, squeezed, then shared online. This is Squishy Mania. But high demand for the brand name products has prompted an influx of cheaper and potentially hazardous fakes to hit the market. Australia and the US are cracking down their borders to seize counterfeit toys amid growing safety concerns. Among them, cases of skin burns when the toy overheats and explodes. A UK study also found unsafe levels of toxic carcinogen benzene in some. Health Canada is reviewing more than 30 reports from the last 4 months regarding harsh odours, skin irritation and headaches from various squishies. But the federal body says it has not confirmed there is specific risk. Talia Sarv, CBC News, Toronto.
2: That's your world this hour. I'm Pep Philpott.
4: I'm Heather Wells. Here's what's making news in Winnipeg. A Winnipeg candle company hopes to escape most of the financial fallout from the latest round of American tariffs. That's because Farmer's Son chose to find new clients and partners outside the United States when the first round of tariffs came in. Co-owner Dan Mitchell says they overhauled their business model, expanded their retail store, and now source materials and new products from Canada, Asia, and Europe. The owners of a Brandon bakery are frustrated and out $150 after learning they'd fallen for an online scam. Wheat City Wheatless Goods were excited to get an email inviting them to register for the Assiniboia Downs Manitoba Night Market. Owner Lane Quigley says he sent an e-transfer to the emailer, but on the day of the event, called Assiniboia Downs and found they weren't on the list. The email wasn't the correct email. Scammers have also been using Manitoba pop-up markets trying to get money from vendors. 23 today.
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13: 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Welcome to Tempo here on CBC Music. I'm Julie. Coming up on Tempo, one artist's reflection on the perfection of recorded music while getting her nails done. But first, to begin with a dance by Claude Debussy, who said, "Listen to no one's advice except that of the wind in the trees. That alone can recount the whole history of humankind."

Rambunctious music by Claude Debussy. You just heard his Danse with the Quebec Symphony Orchestra, led by Yoav Talmi. Good morning and welcome aboard. You're now listening to Tempo here on CBC Music, and I'm Julie Nasralla. You know how they say that other people can only see you through the lens of their own experience? Well, when Peter Tchaikovsky was a teenager, his father paid for him to have private music lessons with a guy named Rudolf Kundinger. And although he was impressed by Tchaikovsky's talent, Kundinger told Tchaikovsky's father that he didn't really think his kid could make it as a musician and that he should probably get a government job. So at 19 years old, Tchaikovsky got a government job until, wait a minute, he went to the conservatory and became a superstar. Well, after the fact, Rudolf Kundinger admitted that he only said what he said because he had had a terrible experience trying to make it as a musician and was just trying to save Tchaikovsky from going through the same thing.

What a lit performance. You just heard the Ralston String Quartet with the fourth movement of Tchaikovsky's Souvenir de Florence. You're listening to Tempo this morning on CBC Music, and I'm Julie Nasralla. When your next artist was asked which recordings she has been most proud of during her career, she said, all of them. Angela Hewitt is one of the biggest stars on the planet and one of the hardest working people you will ever meet. And the reason she says she's proud of all her recordings is because when you want something to be good, you take the time to make it good. For example, when Angela Hewitt recorded all of Ludwig van Beethoven's piano sonatas, it took 15 years because her whole brand is excellence.

Simply gorgeous. You just heard Angela Hewitt with the second movement of Ludwig van Beethoven's Piano Sonata No. 8, the Pathétique. You're listening to Tempo on CBC Music, and I'm Julie Nasralla. Your next composer was born a sickly child during an earthquake, and that basically set the tone for how the rest of his life would go. Because Antonio Vivaldi was an ordained priest, some people were disdainful of his musical pursuits, and because of that, he was often at the center of professional disputes, personal attacks, and money problems, which never seemed to go away. Even when Vivaldi was in his 60s and exhausted, broke, and still trying to survive, he managed to convince a wealthy supporter to buy his whole collection of music. And just as he was looking forward to having a bit of financial relief, the music buyer guy died after eating a bunch of poisonous mushrooms.

You just heard the overture to Antonio Vivaldi's Armida al Campo d'Egitto with a superb performance starring Clavecin en Concert and Luc Beauséjour. I'm Julie Nasralla, and you're listening to Tempo on CBC Music. That doesn't sound like the recording. When violinist Elena Uriosti was getting her nails done, a Bee Gees song came on the radio. But because it was a live recording, she noticed a bit of out-of-tune singing and found this annoying. She wanted to hear the familiar and pristine recorded version. But then something occurred to her. Uriosti thought, would her own audience feel jilted if she played a little off-tune? Or what if she had a memory slip? Would folks refuse to clap, walk out, or ask for their money back? Would you walk out on Frank Sinatra if that happened? No way. Then her brain did a 180 because she thought, well, what is the point of music if it doesn't also illuminate the artist's humanity? And suddenly, that live performance of her favorite Bee Gees song in the nail salon, with its little flaws and all, became that much richer.

music with a healthy amount of yearning. You just heard the first movement of a violin sonata by Melanie Bonis with violinist Elena Uriosti and pianist Tom Poster. You're listening to Tempo. I'm Julie Nasralla, and this is CBC Music. Here's a story about Anton and Fritz and a dog named Mops. When Anton Bruckner was a teacher at the Vienna Conservatory, he used to bring his little dog Mops to class with him, and during the lunch hour, he would leave his little pup with the students. Well, one of his students was the legendary violinist Fritz Kreisler, who decided that it would be fun to teach Bruckner's dog a few tricks. And sure enough, the kids did. They taught Mops how to howl and whine when other composers' music was being played, and trained him to happily wag his tail when his master's music was being played. Wag away, Mopsy. Here's the first movement of Anton Bruckner's Symphony No. 4 with the Pittsburgh Symphony, led by Manfred Honeck.

Music from the sublime pen of Anton Bruckner. You just heard the first movement of Bruckner's Symphony No. 4 with the Pittsburgh Symphony Orchestra, led by Manfred Honeck. 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That's Tempo at cbc.ca. I'm Julie Nasralla. You've got more classical music coming your way right after your next news break.

0: From CBC News, The World This Hour, I'm Pep Philpott. Former Bosnian Serb leader Ratko Mladic has died at the age of 84. He was serving a life sentence in the UN's jail in The Hague. In 2017, he was convicted of genocide by the International Criminal Tribunal for the former Yugoslavia. Lauren Comato has more.
1: Ratko Mladic was reportedly close to death, bedridden, and having suffered strokes. Just last week, the president of the tribunal's successor organization denied his request for early release on humanitarian grounds, saying in the interest of justice and law, he must remain jailed for life. Mladic commanded Bosnian Serb forces during the 1992-95 war in Bosnia and Croatia. He was the military mastermind of the 1995 Srebrenica massacres, when some 8,000 Muslim men and boys were killed in 1 week. In addition to genocide, he was convicted, along with Bosnian Serb political leader Radovan Karadzic, of ethnic cleansing and the deadly siege of Sarajevo. The so-called Butcher of Bosnia was dismissive of the court during his five-year-long trial, painting himself instead as a Serbian hero. More than 100,000 people were killed and about 2 million others displaced during the war resulting from the breakup of the former Yugoslavia. Lauren Comato for CBC News, Amsterdam.
0: The number of dead is quickly rising in Nepal and Tibet, with authorities confirming more than 350 people have been killed in yesterday's devastating flash flooding. 25 Canadians are among the more than 1,300 people still missing. Authorities say the flooding was triggered by a glacial collapse. It was so strong that it was initially reported as a magnitude 4.4 earthquake. The threat remains. With 3 days of rain ahead, experts say there's a risk of more landslides. Here at home, Quebec Premier Christine Fréchette is meeting right now with the province's lieutenant governor, asking her to dissolve the legislature and call an election. The U.S. trade war will likely be a major topic on the campaign trail, but Quebec independence is expected to be a theme as well. Quebecers will likely vote on October 5th. Right now, polls have the separatist Parti Québécois in the lead ahead of Fréchette's Coalition Avenir Québec. Its leader has said he will not call for a sovereignty referendum while Donald Trump is still U.S. president. And more B.C. MLAs are defecting from the Provincial Conservative Party. They're concerned about the direction being taken by the recently elected leader, Carrie Lynn Findlay. Katie DeRosa has more.
2: What she's done to the Conservative Party, short time, is reckless.
3: Brennan Day says BC Conservative leader Carrie Lynn Findlay is taking the party in a direction he can't ethically stand by. Day and Teresa Watt announced they're leaving the BC Conservative caucus. Five MLAs have left since Findlay was elected leader in May. Day says he's lost confidence in Findlay's judgment and the people hired for key leadership roles. That includes Apollo Chung, the caucus's operations manager. Chung is the former executive director of the Alberta Republican Party, which supports independence for that province. As for Watt, she says she's leaving after serious and unfounded accusations Findlay made about her.
4: To see that record reduced to the label CCP is extremely difficult for me to...
3: Watt was referring to a leaked group chat in which she says Findlay claimed Watt had associations with the Chinese Communist Party. Katie DeRosa, CBC News, Victoria.
0: Japanese avant-garde artist Yayoi Kusama has died at the age of 97. Her studio

0: says she died in a Tokyo hospital 2 weeks ago. For decades, she transformed galleries with psychedelic installations, polka dots, and mirrors. Her studio says she continued to paint until her final days. Fans at her museum in Tokyo are shocked.
1: It's a very weird feeling to be here on such an important day without any preparation beforehand. It's a sudden news, I think.
0: Kusama's exhibitions became some of the hottest shows in the art world. Her highest-selling painting went for nearly $8 million. That's your World This Hour. I'm Pep Philpott.
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7: Hi there, welcome to Tempo. If you're just joining CBC Music, I'm Julie Nasralla. Come on in. Coming up on Tempo, piano pieces that were called the devil's music. But first, here's music by William Walton, who said, "Music irritates me to madness, especially my own."

A spectacular performance of William Walton's Spitfire Prelude and Fugue with the BBC Scottish Symphony, led by Martin Brabbins. You're listening to Tempo, and this is CBC Music. They called the blues the devil's music. They said that jazz was chaotic and morally corrupt, and that heavy metal stuff, dark and aggressive. Well, your next music was also considered to be evil. It was the late 19th century when Erik Satie came to write his three Nocturnes for piano, and it sent people into a tizzy. For starters, before even hearing a note, people were put off by the title, because what exactly is a Nocturne? And then things got weirder, because in the score, there was no time signature, no bar lines, and that meant that these pieces were aimless and without direction. And what was the pianist supposed to do with that? The whole package struck people as bizarre and unsettling, because Satie's Nocturnes didn't behave like other pieces. And because of that, they were called the devil's music.

Mysterious and alluring music by Erik Satie. You just heard his Three Nocturnes with pianist Bruce Liu in the spotlight. You're listening to Tempo on CBC Music, and I'm Julie Nasralla. Instead of buying a disguise, he grew one. Johannes Brahms was a deeply private person, so when he grew a bushy beard, he liked it because people didn't recognize him, and from time to time, he took advantage of that. Sometimes Brahms would even introduce himself as Kapellmeister Müller from Braunschweig and then wait to see how long it would take the other person to clue in. Well, one time, Brahms spent the whole evening chatting with an acquaintance who truly believed him to be Kapellmeister Müller from Braunschweig without recognizing him at all. Poor fella.

That performance totally told a story. You just heard the third movement of Johannes Brahms' String Quartet No. 2 with the New Orford String Quartet. You're listening to Tempo. I'm Julie Nasralla, and this is CBC Music. You're either a tiger or a connector. When it comes to the types of personalities you meet in the music business, classical guitarist Pepe Romero says that in his experience, you're either a tiger or a connector. Romero, who is now in his early 80s, says the tiger shows up and says, "I'm the tiger. I'm here to impress. I'm great. And I'm here to show you what I can do." But the connector shows up with a healthy dose of humility and says, "Music is everything. Connection is king, and I'm just one person who is not strong enough to perform without the magic of the moment and the power of sharing." Here is Pepe Romero with Mauro Giuliani's Guitar Concerto No. 3, together with the Academy of St. Martin in the Fields, led by Sir Neville Mariner.

You just heard the wonderful, the living legend, classical guitarist Pepe Romero with Mauro Giuliani's Guitar Concerto No. 3, together with the Academy of St. Martin in the Fields, led by Sir Neville Mariner. You're listening to Tempo on CBC Music. I'm Julie Nasralla, keeping you company with classical music. You've got more Tempo still to come right after your next quick news break.

0: From CBC News, The World This Hour, I'm Pat Philpott. Quebec's provincial election campaign is officially underway, and the race is expected to be a tight three-way contest. Alexander Silberman reports.
1: Quebec Premier Christine Fréchette telling reporters she's confident. The Coalition Avenir Quebec leader walking into the lieutenant governor's office to officially launch the fall election. The race is shaping up to be incredibly close, with five parties likely to win seats. The separatist Parti Québécois is still leading in the polls, but the governing CAQ and Liberals are gaining in support and closing the gap. Québec Solidaire is battling to hold on to seats in Montreal and Quebec City, and the Conservative Party of Quebec is competitive in ridings around the provincial capital.
2: It's really uncertain.
1: Philippe J. Fournier is a polling analyst and founder of the website QC125. He says the U.S. trade war has potential to overshadow the election.
2: It seems that the handling the economy uncertain times could be the ballot box questions.
1: Healthcare, housing, and the cost of living are also top of mind for voters. Quebecers head to the polls on October 5th. Alexander Silberman, CBC News, Montreal.
0: The Carney government has removed fish and seafood products from a list of U.S. imports subject to counter tariffs. The change was made last night, just a day after Ottawa announced its response to new American levies. Finance Minister François-Philippe Champagne says the reversal is based on feedback from the industry.
3: We made the update because I think that was the right thing to do in the interest of Canada, and that's what we always strive to do.
0: Processors in Atlantic Canada argued the counter tariffs damaged their business because they import seafood from the U.S. outside of the fishing season. Foreign Affairs Minister Anita Anand says the number of missing Canadians in Nepal has climbed to 30, and she warns that may yet increase. More than 1,400 people are still unaccounted for following yesterday's devastating flash floods. Over 360 people have died, with officials saying that number will rise as well. As Willie Lowry reports, rescue efforts are being hindered by weather and the mountainous terrain.
4: Emergency crews are in a race against time as they attempt to find hundreds of missing people in Nepal and Tibet. Among the missing are hundreds of foreign nationals, many on hiking trips in the remote region. The flood destroyed entire villages. Bishalnath Upreti is the president of the Nepal Center for Disaster Management.
5: Now, the biggest problem I see from today onwards is how do we bring the relief materials there? So it's such a huge population and so scattered. So not a lot of people can go there for relief work distribution and all that.
4: Scientists believe the flood was likely caused by a huge chunk of glacial ice breaking off, leading to a massive slide of ice, mud and rock that ripped through the area's rivers, communities and infrastructure. Willie Lowry, CBC News, London.
0: Former Bosnian Serb military leader and convicted war criminal Ratko Mladic has died in prison. The 84-year-old was serving a life sentence in The Hague for genocide and crimes against humanity. Mladic led forces during the Bosnian War in the 1990s. He was responsible for the 1995 Srebrenica massacre that saw the deaths of more than 8,000 Muslim men and boys. To France. Police in northern France secure the area around the railway station in Caen, about 200 kilometers west of Paris. It's where investigators say a driver deliberately rammed a car into a group of pedestrians late last night. One person is dead, 10 others injured, 7 of them critically. Officials don't believe the incident was a terrorist attack. They think it followed a fight at a local bar. A 26-year-old suspect is in custody, and a police investigation is underway. That's your World This Hour. For CBC News, I'm Pep Philpott.
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3: Thank you, Mr. Gould. I'm Julie Nasrallah. Welcome to Tempo. If you're just joining CBC Music, come on in. Coming up on Tempo, a story about a weekly gathering of the 19th century cultural elite that is truly gasp-worthy. But first, here's music by the deeply pious Johann Sebastian Bach, who said, "The aim of all music should be none else but the glory of God and refreshing the soul. Where this is not observed, there will only be a devilish hubbub."

Did it refresh your soul like Bach hoped it would? You just heard Johann Sebastian Bach's Orchestral Suite No. 1 with the Ensemble Masque and Olivier Fortin. I'm Julie Nasralla, and you're listening to Tempo on CBC Music. It was a weekly gathering that would knock your socks off. Every Sunday morning, Felix Mendelssohn's family held performances at their estate, and it was something to behold. The Mendelssohns were rich and educated, and these Sunday concerts were a powerful cultural flex. People like Clara Schumann, Goethe, Liszt, Hegel, writers, actors, and all varieties of cultural movers and shakers were all invited. These concerts took place in a huge room which opened up onto an immense and beautiful garden. And because they had the cash, the Mendelssohns hired members of the Berlin Court Orchestra to be their house band. And it was at these Sunday concerts that a young Felix Mendelssohn would air his latest compositions. So here to take up the rest of your hour is Felix Mendelssohn's Octet, which was heard for the very first time at his family's salon, while his illustrious guests swanned in and out of the hall and into the garden, wearing their Sunday best.

0: Well, that was just superb. You just heard an incredible performance starring the soloists of the Chamber Orchestra of Europe with music by a 16-year-old Felix Mendelssohn, his octet, which has now become a cornerstone of the chamber music repertoire. And that is the recording that rounds out your time with Tempo today here on CBC Music. I'm Julie Nasralla. Thank you so much for being here and for sharing all of these pieces together. Up next, we've got 3 more hours of classical music waiting for you on the other side of the news with Tom Allen and About Time.
1: Ciao.

0: More than 360 people are dead after a torrent of floodwater and mud swept through several communities. A woman weeps in a crowded courtyard outside a hospital in Kathmandu, one of many waiting in anguish for news of loved ones. Nepal has deployed more than 2,000 troops to search for survivors, but rescue efforts are being hindered by rain, geography, and swaths of deep mud. Shrinkala Thapa is with the Red Cross in Nepal. She says the scale of the disaster is still emerging.
1: Some of the parts where this disaster happened is very difficult to reach. The extension of information and how the disaster is impacting and what kind of resources would be required to recover is still yet to come, and looks like it's much, much bigger than what it looked like in like 2 days of time.
0: Experts say the flash flood was likely caused by a landslide triggered by a glacial collapse. There's concern an ongoing buildup of debris in rivers could cause a second flood. People in Quebec will be heading to the polls on October 5th.
2: Bonne chance à l'ensemble des candidates et des candidats. Bonne campagne.
0: Lieutenant Governor Manon Ginott wishes candidates good luck moments after she dissolved the legislature at the request of Premier Christine Fréchette. The economy and the U.S. trade war will be major issues of the 39-day campaign, but Quebec independence is expected to be a theme as well. Right now, polls have the Separatist Party Québécois in the lead ahead of Fréchette's coalition Avenir Quebec. Its leader has said he will not call for a sovereignty referendum while Donald Trump is still U.S. president. The federal government has removed fish and seafood products from a list of U.S. imports subject to counter tariffs. The change was made last night, only a day after Ottawa announced its response to new American levies. Finance Minister François-Philippe Champagne says the reversal is based on feedback from the industry.
3: We made the update because I think that was the right thing to do in the interest of Canada. And that's what we always strive to do.
0: Processors in maritime provinces argued the counter tariffs damaged their business because they import seafood from the U.S. outside of the fishing season. Toronto police are investigating a suspected arson at the home of a Toronto MP. Firefighters were called out early this morning to deal with a number of vehicle fires. One of the vehicles belonged to Liberal MP Salma Zahid. The other belonged to a neighbor. No one was injured. Former Bosnian Serb military leader Ratko Mladic has died at the age of 84 while serving out his life sentence in United Nations jail in The Hague. In 2017, he was convicted of genocide by the International Criminal Tribunal for the former Yugoslavia. Lauren Komato reports.
4: Ratko Mladic was reportedly close to death, bedridden, and having suffered strokes. Just last week, the president of the tribunal's successor organization denied his request for early release on humanitarian grounds, saying in the interest of justice and law, he must remain jailed for life. Mladic commanded Bosnian Serb forces during the 1992-95 war in Bosnia and Croatia. He was the military mastermind of the 1995 Srebrenica massacres, when some 8,000 Muslim men and boys were killed in 1 week. In addition to genocide, he was convicted, along with Bosnian Serb political leader Radovan Karadzic, of ethnic cleansing and the deadly siege of Sarajevo. The so-called Butcher of Bosnia was dismissive of the court during his five-year-long trial, painting himself instead as a Serbian hero. More than 100,000 people were killed and about 2 million others displaced during the war resulting from the breakup of the former Yugoslavia. Lauren Komato for CBC News, Amsterdam.
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5: I am an actor, fresh out of theater school with big dreams and an even bigger drug habit. 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

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My name is Tom Allen. Delighted to be here with you once again. And we have a great show coming up today. Let's see, later on this hour, the Canadian composer Michael Osterley, his brilliantly inventive cello concerto, written for and performed by Ariel Barnes, another great Canadian musician. We have, not so long from now, a look at the possibilities inherent in a single note from two very different perspectives, from the 17th century English melodic master Henry Purcell and from the 20th and 21st century South Indian master Trichy Sankaran. Stay tuned for that. We'll start with this from Alfredo Casella. He was an Italian composer and academic in the early years of the 20th century, particularly taken with music of Scarlatti, also Italian, from two centuries prior. If you combine their various attributes, you get this from Alfredo Casella, this piece called Scarlattiana, this one, the third movement, Capriccio.

That is the Italian composer Alfredo Casella from the first decades of the 20th century, taking inspiration and material from the Italian composer Domenico Scarlatti from 200 years prior, the Scarlattiana. Martin Roscoe, the pianist there, with Gianandrea Nozeda directing the BBC Philharmonic. And that was the third movement, the Capriccio. Thinly sliced, not cooked, but seasoned. Yes. This is from 1732, and the opera by Antonio Vivaldi, featuring, oh, you know, mistaken identity, romance, surprises, all the rest, and a sense of terrible tragedy, which the audience seems to know is mostly in the name of comedy, although you ask Julie Bouillon, who's singing this aria, she's serious about it.

Wasn't that wonderfully rich and big voice of Julie Boulian? But boy, she handles it. It corners, that voice does. Music by Antonio Vivaldi from 1732 from the opera La Fida Ninfa. And we heard Clavecin en Concert led by Luc Beauséjour. Here is music from an enlightened daughter from enlightened parents in Sweden in the first half of the 19th century. Elfrida André was born to a relatively small community in Sweden in 1841. Her parents were very active in musical life, but mostly they believed in education of all of their children, daughters as well as sons. Therefore, she, Elfrida, and her sister both became very prominent musicians in Swedish society. Elfrida was an organist. She became organist at a very prominent Swedish church and held that position for the rest of her working career, and along the way wrote a great deal of music, including this, the Violin Sonata in E-flat major, played here by Annette Barbara Vogel and Dorval Cassetti, music of Elfrida André.

The combination of the violinist Annette Barbara Vogel and the pianist Durval Cassetti, music by the Swedish organist and composer Elfrida André. That was the E-flat major violin sonata, the first movement. And Elfrida André, being a busy organist who needed material for church services and celebrations of one kind or another, 20 years after she wrote that, she rearranged that music for brass and organ, which I think... It's rare that something written for the violin and the piano could work with those forces, but I imagine it did very well indeed. You're listening to About Time on CBC Music. This is an idea that you'd think would have been taken on by everybody, but of the pieces written for one note, there's the Samba by Antonio Carlos Jobim, mid-20th century, and then 300 years earlier, there's this from Henry Purcell, written in 1680. We don't know why Purcell wrote the Fantasia on one note, which is written for five violas da gamba, and you'll hear them played here by Les Voix Humaines. There is a story, and whether somebody made up this story after the fact, we don't know, but it's got a nice possibility to it, that there was a friend who could play one note on the viola da gamba, a friend of Purcell's. So he wrote parts for four other gambas to make that one note playing beginner feel more comfortable and in better company.

rhythmically thrilling music indeed. That is from the great Trichy Sankaran. The Veena there played by Karakudi Subramaniam. That is called Padavini. And in case you may have noticed, a drone, right? A steady note throughout. In this case, what we would call A flat. Depending on where and when, it may have a slightly different name. But prior to that, from 1680, the Fantasia on one note for five violas da gamba, which was built on that, D flat. And that was Les Voix Humaines. So that leaves 10 other pitches. Well, okay, 9 if you don't count the octave. Plenty of room. Go ahead. See what you can do. You're listening to About Time on CBC Music. From Sergei Prokofiev, this is the fourth movement of the 9th piano sonata, played by David Gelbert.

from Sergei Prokofiev, music that has the feeling of being simultaneously, well, at the simplest level, happy and sad, as well as sarcastic and sincere and convoluted and clear, all at once. The brilliant creation of Sergei Prokofiev. His very last piano sonata, the ninth, and that was the last movement. We heard David Jalbert. For the remainder of this hour of the program, leading up to news at the top of the hour, half past in Newfoundland, here is music by the Canadian composer Michael Osterley, composed for the cellist Ariel Barnes. This is Michael Osterley's Cello Concerto, which was written in 2019, but with a much older sensibility. It is inspired by a Scottish folk tune, which you hear throughout in various places, called The Iron Man. And Osterley used that as an entry point to create a five-movement piece that musically is inspired by various innovations of the Industrial Revolution and their effect on humanity. So there is a movement called Abraham Darby, who was an innovator in terms of smelting copper in Bristol in the early 1700s. There's one called the Bloomery Method, which is about a heating process using a vertical shaft to create heat ore and create steel. And finally, the Crucible Process, which made even stronger steel. The last movement is called Ned Ludd, the mythical, well, he's a historical figure, but mostly has taken on mythical proportions as someone who questioned whether industrial innovation was always for the better in every way. So music about industrialization played on instruments that predate the Industrial Empire and the Revolution. This is Michael Osterley's Cello Concerto, played by Ariel Barnes with Ann Manson and the Manitoba Chamber Orchestra.

0: from Michael Osterle, composed in 2019, the Cello Concerto, written for and played there by Ariel Barnes with Ann Manson and the Manitoba Chamber Orchestra. Time for news. Lots more on the way. Do stay tuned. 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
1: From CBC News, The World This Hour, I'm Gina Louise Phillips. U.S. President Donald Trump has signed an executive order renaming Lake Ontario Lake America. The move is an escalation in Trump's trade war against Canada.

0: American levies. Finance Minister François-Philippe Champagne says the reversal is based on feedback from the industry.
1: We made the update because I think that was the right thing to do in the interest of Canada, and that's what we always strive to do.
0: Processors in maritime provinces argued the counter tariffs damaged their businesses because they import seafood from the U.S. outside of the fishing season. The scale of the disaster on the Nepal-China border, is slowly becoming clear. We know the number of people killed is at least 360, with more than 1,300 people missing, including Canadians. Sasha Petrasik has more.
2: Helicopters and rescuers struggle to access the valleys of Nepal's Himalaya Mountains, desperately searching for more than 1,000 missing villagers, trekkers, and pilgrims. That includes about 30 Canadians caught in yesterday's massive flash flood. Foreign Affairs Minister Anita Anand confirmed the number this morning, describing extremely difficult circumstances with everything from roads and bridges to communications lost. David Fisher is with the Red Cross.
3: The logistics challenge here is really enormous, and it will not just be enormous in terms of getting there, but then in terms of digging out people's lives out of all of that mud.
2: More flooding is possible as water continues to flow and pool. Ottawa says Canada is joining the international rescue and aid delivery effort. Sasha Petrasik, CBC News, Toronto.
0: Quebec's provincial election campaign is officially underway, and the race is shaping up to be a tight three-way contest. Alexander Silberman has more.
4: Quebec Premier Christine Fréchette telling reporters she's confident. The Coalition Avenir Quebec leader walking into the lieutenant governor's office to officially launch the fall election. The race is shaping up to be incredibly close, with five parties likely to win seats. The separatist Parti Québécois is still leading in the polls, but the governing CAQ and Liberals are gaining in support and closing the gap. Québec Solidaire is battling to hold on to seats in Montreal and Quebec City, and the Conservative Party of Quebec is competitive in ridings around the provincial capital.
5: It's really uncertain.
4: Philippe J. Fournier is a polling analyst and founder of the website QC125. He says the U.S. trade war has potential to overshadow the election.
5: It seems that the handling the economy uncertain times could be the ballot box questions.
4: Healthcare, housing, and the cost of living are also top of mind for voters. Quebecers head to the polls on October 5th. Alexander Silberman, CBC News, Montreal.
0: Former Bosnian Serb military leader and convicted war criminal Ratko Mladic has died in prison. The 84-year-old was serving a life sentence in The Hague for genocide and crimes against humanity. Mladic led forces during the Bosnian War in the 1990s. And that is The World This Hour. For CBC News, I'm Gina Louise Phillips. Thanks for listening.
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You're listening to About Time on CBC Music. My name is Tom Allen. Thanks for joining us. Lots more to go in the program today, a little later on. If you're feeling feisty and defiant, the first movement of the Eroica Symphony by Ludwig van Beethoven, which, well, I think it's fair to say, changed music history. It launched an entirely new understanding of what was possible for a symphony orchestra, and also stands today as the sound of defiance. It's the sound of, no, we're not going to accept that. Which comes along at just the right time. What do you know? So we'll listen to that, as well as, let's see, music by...

And Manuel Ponce, the great Mexican composer, his guitar concerto. And this from Emmanuel Chabrier, deeply underrated French composer from just before the turn of the 20th century. 1, 2, 3, 2, 2, 3, 3, 2, 3, 4, 2, 3. Yes, that works, but it's far better if it's yup, ba da ba da ba da ba da ba da ba da ba da, and away we go.

Their one rhythmic idea explored to all the possible lengths by Emmanuel Chabrier. That's from the Suite Pastorale, his Scherzo Waltz. Scherzo-Waltz. Scherzo married a waltz and decided they should both keep their names. That's the Ulster Orchestra with Jan-Pascal Tortelier directing. Here is what happens when a brilliant composer takes a very known and simple, relatively speaking, idea and has some fun with it. This is from the Opus 76 set of string quartets by Franz Joseph Haydn, who by the time he wrote this was already known as the grandfather and the inventor of the string quartet, just for the cleverness of his ideas. In this case, a very known idea where there's a chord, in this case B-flat, held, and a melody above that. Nothing particularly innovative about that. But the way that Haydn's melody gradually and ever so steadily rises and builds gave this quartet its nickname and brought it to the attention of every great musician since. Here's the Sunrise Quartet, the first movement played by the St. Lawrence Quartet.

The St. Lawrence Quartet, led by the late Jeff Nuttall, music of the composer that we understand from many sources was Jeff Nuttall's absolute favorite, Joseph Haydn, the Opus 76 Quartet No. 4, The Sunrise. You're listening to About Time on CBC Music. So a musette is many things. It is a bagpipe from 17th century France. It is the dance that became customary to dance to music made on that bagpipe. It is a musical form that sometimes sounds like a bagpipe in that there is a drone and a melody played above that drone. And it's also a military accessory, a shoulder bag that, well, kind of looks like a bagpipe. So all of that, beautifully played here by Víkingur Ólafsson, the Musette en Rondeau from Jean-Philippe Rameau.

Charming and beautiful from Jean-Philippe Rameau. That's Víkingur Ólafsson, who is a phenomenally talented pianist. He can play with tremendous technique, tremendous speed. But his name has been mostly made on the kind of thing we've just heard, something peaceful and clear. There's an honesty to the way he plays that is completely seductive. And that's from the keyboard pieces by Jean-Philippe Rameau, that one, Musette en Rondeau. Here is the great Canadian guitarist Adam Ciccolitti with L'Orchestre Classique de Montréal, led by Jean-Marie Zaituni. This is music by the Mexican composer Manuel Ponce, the third movement of the Concierto del Sur.

From Manuel Ponce, the great Mexican composer. That is the Guitar Concerto Concierto del Sur, the last movement, played there by Adam Ciccoletti with the Orchestre Classique de Montréal and Jean-Marie Zaitouni directing. Now, here's music by a composer that you may not have heard of, but she lived a tremendously star-studded and adventurous life. The Belgian-born of Polish extraction, Irene Poldowski. She wasn't called that at birth. She was called Regine Wieniawski. She was the daughter of the great Polish violinist and composer Henryk Wieniawski, who died when she was not yet a year old. She ended up publishing some music with the last name Wieniawska, which by family history was hers, but then married into British nobility. She became Lady Dean Paul. And then her daughter died, and she and her husband could not stay together, so she didn't want to be known as either, well, the same name as her father or her now ex-husband. And she took on the name Poldowski and composed a number of pieces with that name. But the combination of celebrity, wealth, and tragedy did not end there. Her life was replete with such stories. She befriended a great English singer who was the inspiration for a song cycle that brought her great fame. And then that singer was killed in a railway accident in Boston. And it just seems to have been this constant up and down and up and down, throughout which she wrote music like this, her D minor violin sonata, the third movement. This is the violinist Claire Howick and the pianist Sophia Rahman from the remarkable English composer of Polish extraction, born in Belgium, Irene Poldowski.

From 1912, the third and final movement of the D minor violin sonata by Irene Poldowski. That was Claire Howick, the violinist, with Sophia Raman at the piano. If there's a tyrant whose name you'd like to scratch off the front page of whatever it is you happen to have, well, here's inspiration. That's exactly what Ludwig van Beethoven did. He had been a great fan of Napoleon Bonaparte, seeing Bonaparte as a defender of the people and as a champion of democracy until Bonaparte wasn't, until he declared himself emperor. "We didn't need another emperor," said Beethoven, and so violently scratched Bonaparte's name off the title page of his third symphony that you can see in the original score, the lacerations on the page. Fantastic idea. Here's Beethoven, Symphony No. 3, the first movement.

0: Ludwig van Beethoven's first movement of the Third Symphony, the Eroica Symphony. That's the Leipzig Gewandhaus Orchestra with Ricardo Chailly conducting. Time for news, top of the hour, half past in Newfoundland, here on About Time on CBC Music. In the next hour, we bring you music by the Italian composer Nino Rota, the Nonet from 1977, the Nino Nonet, which he co-wrote with Luigi Nono. No, that's not true. It's just a Nonet. It's a no-name Nonet, but it's still a Nonet.
1: From CBC News, The World This Hour, I'm Gina Louise Phillips. The trade dispute with the U.S. took a strange detour today when U.S. President Donald Trump signed an executive order renaming Lake Ontario to Lake America, making good on a threat he made in a social media post earlier in the week. But as Rafi Bujikanian tells us, it only applies to the U.S. federal government.
2: Thank you very much.
3: The latest stroke of U.S. President Donald Trump's pen, this time dedicated to some cranky cartography, renaming Lake Ontario as Lake America.
2: And we filed all the necessary papers, documents.
3: A symbolic move. There is no indication any country, especially Canada, would follow suit. But it does indicate how bitter the trade war between the two countries has become.
4: The tariffs are tough. I know that.
3: Federal Industry Minister Melanie Joly says her government is not backing down.
4: We've been able to fight back in the context of this trade war, to be able also to protect jobs.
3: The federal government removed some tariffs it placed on American fish products entering this country, saying it consulted with industry here before making the adjustments.

0: Security video lighting two cars on fire and running away, leaving the gas can behind. Zahid says she doesn't know what the motive could have been, but out of caution, she closed her constituents' office.
1: Definitely right now, I am concerned for my safety and my staff safety and my family safety.
0: Zahid owned one of the cars, while the other belonged to a neighbor. Another tenant who lives above them, Anand Kumar Shava, says his kids lost sleep after seeing the flames.
2: At that moment, we don't know how to react as well, right? At least to protect my family. And
0: no one was hurt. Police are investigating who and what was behind the suspected arson, and the Prime Minister called the attack a cowardly act of violence and intimidation. Michelle Song, CBC News, Toronto.
3: Officials in Nepal and Tibet say the number of people missing from yesterday's flash flood has risen to more than 1,400. Among them are 30 Canadians. More than 360 people are dead after a torrent of floodwater and mud swept through several communities. A woman weeps in a crowded courtyard outside a hospital in Kathmandu, one of many waiting in anguish for news of loved ones. Nepal has deployed more than 2,000 troops to search for survivors. Experts say the flash flood was likely caused by a landslide triggered by a glacial collapse. There's concern an ongoing buildup of debris in rivers could cause a second flood. RCMP in Nova Scotia say no charges will be laid in the death of a teenage boy who was attacked by three dogs earlier this year. Police say they have concluded their investigation and that there were insufficient grounds to lay charges. 13-year-old Drew Nickerson was riding his bike when he was attacked by two Cane Corsos and a Rottweiler. He was airlifted to a Halifax hospital where he died 2 days later. In Plymouth, Massachusetts.
4: Members of the jury, you may now retire to consider your verdict. Thank you.
3: Jurors in the Lindsay Clancy murder trial began their deliberations this afternoon. Both sides agree Clancy killed her children, three of them, in 2023. But the defense argues she was in the grips of postpartum psychosis at the time and tried but failed to get adequate medical treatment. The prosecution argues she intentionally killed her children. Postpartum psychosis affects one or two women out of every 1,000 who gave birth. And that is The World This Hour. For CBC News, I'm Gina Louise Phillips.
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Thanks for being here. My name is Tom Allen. Plenty more to go in this, our final hour. A little later on, the Nonet by the Italian composer Nino Rota, as well as a remarkably powerful piece from the Canadian composer Alice Pingy Ho. And we will start with this from the French composer Charles Gounod, who was lucky enough to be surrounded by greatness among his students and the generation that followed him. That included Georges Bizet and Camille Saint-Saëns. In part, that's part of the problem from our perspective. Charles Gounod has been largely eclipsed by those two great younger French composers. But a few of his pieces remain for attention, and among them this, the D major symphony number 1, the third movement. This is played by the Philharmonic Orchestra of Monte Carlo.

from Charles Gounod. That's his third movement of the First Symphony, the Orchestre Philharmonique of Monte Carlo, with Kazuki Yamada directing. Here is a piece that was very influential and innovative for its time. Its time was 1673, created by Heinrich Ignaz Franz von Bieber, written for eight trumpets. Well, we now have eight Baroque trumpets, but they weren't called Baroque trumpets then. They were just trumpets, because there was no other kind. It's very ceremonial and grand music, played here by Hesperian 21. The piece is called Sonata Sancti Policarpi, which may have you wondering whether it's to do with the bread and fishes. No, it is written in honor of Polycarp von Kühnberg, who was, for a very short time, just long enough to have this piece dedicated to him, the Prince Bishop of Gurk. G-U-R-K. Where are you from? Gurk. Exactly. Is slightly west of Graz and south of Salzburg. And Polycarp was very influential for the... He was the Prince Bishop of Gurk for a grand total of 16 months when he died at the age of 42. But Gurk was important enough to him that upon his death, his body was buried in Salzburg, which had been his home prior to that appointment, but his heart remained in the Cathedral of Gurk. And if you're wondering if there is a song, Bury My Heart in Gurk, there isn't. There doesn't have to be, because we have this.

And grand music by Heinrich Ignaz Franz von Bieber from 1673, the Sonata Sancti Policarpi, played by members of Hesperion 21. This is also very grand. There is a sense of grandeur in space and especially momentum in this music by Alice Pingyi Ho, written in 2012, written for the soloist we'll hear, Mark Jokic, the violinist, and the pianist Christina Petrosko-Quilico, with Sinfonie Toronto led by Nurhan Arman. This is music that uses momentum particularly well. There is a sense of driving power that builds and builds and is ultimately tremendously satisfying. The Capriccio Ballo by Alice Pingyi Ho.

Momentous music indeed. That's the violinist Mark Jokic, the pianist Christina Petrowska-Quilico, Symphony Toronto, directed by Nurhan Arman. And that was music written by Alice Ping-Yi Ho in 2012, the Capriccio Ballo. For the remainder of today's program here in About Time on CBC Music, we'll be in the company of the Italian composer Nino Rota, who began this nonet written for five winds, standard wind quintet, so clarinet, flute, oboe, bassoon, and horn, with four strings, violin, viola, cello, and double bass. He began this in 1959 and worked on it for several years. By then, he was actively working as a film composer, a world in which deadlines are it. Deadlines are what are the only thing that matter. Whereas in concert music, maybe somebody's waiting for it, but maybe not. In this case, he spent 5 years working on it and then tinkered with it for another 20. It wasn't until 1977 that he was fully happy with the result. See what you think. It's in five movements. The Nonetto by Nino Rota, played here by, well, nine people, led by the flutist Emmanuel Paud.

0: composed between 1959 and 1977, a period of almost 20 years, from Nino Rota, the Nonet, for five winds and four strings. That was an ensemble led by Emmanuel Paoud. And that's our show for today. This has been About Time on CBC Music. My name is Tom Allen. Thank you for listening. Do stay tuned. News is next, followed by Drive with Rich Turfry. I'll be here tomorrow at the usual time. I do hope I can see you then.
1: From CBC News, The World This Hour, I'm Gina Louise Phillips. U.S. President Donald Trump has signed an executive order renaming Lake Ontario Lake America. The move is an escalation in Trump's trade war against Canada and is reminiscent of his order to rename the Gulf of Mexico last year. The president also suggests he may not stop there.
2: We have a Gulf and we have a lake. Now all we need is an ocean. So maybe we'll have to change the name of the Atlantic and or the Pacific. Maybe we'll change them both.
1: After the signing, Trump repeated his complaints about Canada's trade practices. He says all the necessary formalities have been observed and the name change takes place immediately. However, he cannot force Canada to follow suit. Two air traffic controllers on duty during the fatal Air Canada crash at New York's LaGuardia Airport are believed to have left work early. Both pilots were killed when the airliner collided with a fire truck on the tarmac last March. A source told Reuters the Federal Aviation Administration is now moving to fire the two air traffic controllers who worked that night. An investigation found the fire truck was not equipped with a transponder that could have prevented the collision. The scale of the disaster in Nepal and Tibet is slowly becoming clear. We know the number of people killed is at least 390, with more than 1,400 people missing, including Canadians. Satra Petrasik has more.
3: Helicopters and rescuers struggle to access the valleys of Nepal's Himalaya Mountains, desperately searching for more than 1,000 missing villagers, trekkers, and pilgrims. That includes about 30 Canadians caught in yesterday's massive flash flood. Foreign Affairs Minister Anita Anand confirmed the number this morning, describing extremely difficult circumstances with everything from

0: on October 5th.
1: Bonne chance à l'ensemble des candidates et des candidats. Bonne campagne.
0: Lieutenant Governor Manon Jeannette Knott wished candidates good luck moments after she dissolved the legislature at the request of Premier Christine Fréchette. The economy and the U.S. trade war will be a major issue of the 39-day campaign, as well as Quebec independence is expected to be a theme as well. In Massachusetts, jurors have begun their deliberations in the Lindsay Clancy murder trial. Both sides agree Clancy killed her three children in 2023, but the jurors will have to decide if they think she was suffering from postpartum psychosis at the time. Chris Reyes reports.
2: During the five-week trial, the defense portrayed Clancy as a competent nurse who loved her children until her mental health began spiraling. Her lawyers described her desperate attempts to get help months before she murdered her children, but say she didn't get the support she needed.
3: She was suffering from a disease and defect, and they're not going to be able to prove otherwise.
2: But prosecutor Jennifer Sprague argued Clancy was rational about many decisions, including what kind of treatment she wanted and what to do about the children who were caught in her struggle.
4: She didn't see them in that moment as individual human beings with rights, with dreams, with futures, individually belonging to them.
2: If the jury finds her guilty, she faces a maximum sentence of life in prison. If she's found not criminally responsible, Clancy would be committed to a facility. Chris Reyes, CBC News, New York.
0: And that is The World This Hour. 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For CBC News, I'm Gina Louise Phillips. 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

UK band Jungle, that's The Wave. You're listening to CBC Music. How you doing? I'm Rich Turfry. I'm here till 6 o'clock. Let's hang out. I'll play some records for you, tell you some good stories, some very surprising Cranberries news coming up for you in just a few minutes. Right now, music from Young Friend. Here's Miracle.

That's Nia Naderata with Practice. So just yesterday, I was talking with a friend who was having some renovations done at his house, and so a lot of stuff had to be moved around. Bit of a pain, of course, but it gave him the opportunity to go through some old boxes, and in the process, he found all kinds of lost treasure. You've probably done this yourself a time or two. Well, it seems someone from the Cranberries did that recently, and they came across a recording of a performance from 1994, just as the band was reaching its peak. It's a stripped back performance that features a bunch of their biggest hits, flawless performance, and so the band has decided to release it as an album, and it's coming out in a few weeks. Who could have imagined we'd hear a new Cranberries album in 2026? So let's be on the lookout for that. Meanwhile, I'll play one for you from the Cranberries now. Here's Free to Decide.

Georgia Smith with Don't Let Me Go. When talking about the greatest athletes in the world, they often mention court awareness, the idea that one thing that separates them from the pack is the ability to, I don't know, I guess you could say, read the room. It's like they have an overhead camera that allows them to see the full field of play and make smart decisions that the opponent doesn't anticipate. In a manner of speaking, Wolfcastle has that kind of vision. He was recently asked to play a downright posh event at Government House in Fredericton. This was back in January, and the show was at 10 a.m. early in the morning, so not your usual gig at all. But because it was so unusual, Wolfcastle saw an opportunity. He asked if he could bring a camera to the event, and he was told yes, and he turned the unusual spectacle into a music video for the song that I'll play for you right now. Court awareness. This is Wolfcastle with That's Life.

What a voice, huh? That's Katie Tupper from Saskatoon. You just heard Need Nothing. Well, at the tender age of 23, Olivia Rodrigo is one of the biggest pop stars in the world, and she is busy. She's doing stuff all over the place. She's creating. She's got Lego sets. She has the new album to support. And with that in mind, here's the most important thing to know. She's coming to Canada. Two shows in Toronto, October 26th and 27th. Don't quote me on this, but I believe there are still some tickets available. Let's go see Olivia Rodrigo. Here she is now with Stupid Song.

Yes, that's Cola with Gucci. So Esty Heim spoke to NME magazine recently, and they asked where things are with the band at the moment. And she said that she and her sisters are just kind of living life right now, which is something they haven't had much chance to do in recent years. But she also said that the band is always writing. They're never completely taking time off. She also said that they've been spending time in New York lately. The sisters were born and raised in LA, and they're finding the frantic energy of the Big Apple to be inspiring. So they say, we may expect the next album to be New York inspired. Asked what that means specifically, Esty said that she doesn't know yet, but that she's having fun figuring that out. So it sounds like the next album is still a ways off, maybe 2027 if we're lucky. In the meantime, how about this one featuring Bon Iver? Here's Tie You Down.

That's Billy Ann with Otis. Up next, it's Status Non-Status. They're launching a tour of Western Canada that kicks off in Winnipeg on October 2nd. I'm going to play one for you from Status Non-Status, teaming up with Julie Dwaron on this one. Here's Good Enough. Fred.

0: scenic route to Alaska. That's Stardust. Up next from Philadelphia, it's Santigold. But there's a Canadian connection. She's married to a Canadian guy. Here's Can't Get Enough of Myself.
1: Oh.

0: 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Distant Cousins coming up after the news. 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
1: From CBC News, The World This Hour, I'm Gina Louise Phillips. U.S. President Donald Trump has signed an executive order renaming Lake Ontario to Lake America. Posting on X, Prime Minister Mark Carney pointed out that the lake was named more than 400 years ago by Indigenous inhabitants, and that Canadians know it will always be Lake Ontario. Rafi Bujikanian has more on the latest war of words.
2: Thank you very much.
3: The latest stroke of U.S. President Donald Trump's pen, this time dedicated to some cranky cartography, renaming Lake Ontario as Lake America.
2: And we filed all the necessary papers, documents.
3: A symbolic move. There is no indication any country, especially Canada, would follow suit. But it does indicate how bitter the trade war between the two countries has become.
4: The tariffs are tough. I know that.
3: Federal Industry Minister Melanie Joly says her government is not backing down.
4: We've been able to fight back in the context of this trade war, to be able also to protect jobs.
3: The federal government removed some tariffs it placed on American fish products entering this country, saying it consulted with industry here before making the adjustments, a move welcomed by the government of Nova Scotia. Rafi Bujikanian, CBC News, Ottawa.
1: Two air traffic controllers on duty during the fatal Air Canada crash at New York's LaGuardia Airport are believed to have left work early. Both pilots were killed when an airliner collided with a fire truck on the tarmac last March. A source told Reuters the Federal Aviation Administration is now moving to fire the two air traffic controllers who worked that night. An investigation found the fire truck was not equipped with a transponder that could have prevented the collision. Toronto police are investigating a fire at the home of Liberal Member of Parliament Salma Zahid. Two cars, including hers, were set ablaze in her driveway. Michelle Song reports.
5: Someone came to our driveway and threw gas on all, like, four or five cars.
6: Liberal Member of Parliament Salma Zahid says her family is traumatized after a person was seen on security video lighting two cars on fire and running away, leaving the gas can behind. Zahid says she doesn't know what the motive could have been, but out of caution, she closed her constituent's office.
5: Definitely right now, I am concerned for my safety and my staff's safety and my family's safety.
6: Zahid owned one of the cars, while the other belonged to a neighbor. Another tenant who lives above them, Anand Kumar Shava, says his kids lost sleep after seeing the flames.
7: At that moment,

0: Christine Frechette's Coalition Avenir Quebec. The vote goes on October 5th. RCMP in Nova Scotia say no charges will be laid in the death of a teenage boy who was attacked by three dogs earlier this year. Police say they have concluded their investigation and that there were insufficient grounds to lay charges. 13-year-old Drew Nickerson was riding his bike when he was attacked by two cane corsos and a Rottweiler. He was airlifted to a Halifax hospital where he died 2 days later. In Plymouth, Massachusetts.
1: Members of the jury, you may now retire to consider your verdict. Thank you.
0: Jurors in the Lindsay Clancy murder trial began their deliberations this afternoon. Both sides agree Clancy killed her three children in 2023, but the defense argues she was in the grips of postpartum psychosis at the time and tried but failed to get adequate medical treatment. The prosecution argues she intentionally killed her children. And that is the world this hour. For CBC News, I'm Gina Louise Phillips.
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5: Distant Cousins. Songs that bear a certain family resemblance.
6: Oh boy, this is a fun one. We heard from CBC Music listener Zed, who first of all suggests we take a quick listen to this classic from Donna Summer just to set the stage. Here's a little taste of I Feel Love.

Holy mackerel, that beat. It's Donna Summer with the classic I Feel Love. Now have a listen to this one from the Eurythmics and see if you agree with Zed. This one could be a distant cousin of that classic by Donna Summer you just heard. Here's Love is a Stranger.

Tommy Lafroy with Slush Puppy. So, The Weeknd created a bit of fuss in the UK recently. He played a big show at Wembley Stadium, and after the show, there was a big fireworks display. But here's the problem. Just hours before the show, an emergency wildfire alert went out. It's been a dry, hot summer over there, and so fireworks were outlawed as part of that alert, and then boom, biggest fireworks display anyone had ever seen just a few hours later. The Weeknd caught a bit of heat, but it was the management at Wembley Stadium who took most of the blame. They should have known better. They should never have let that happen. Thankfully, no fires were reported after the show, but still, here's The Weeknd with Open Hearts.

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That's AP Dylan with Thodi Sidaru. You know, I'm kind of wondering if touring is part of the plan for musician Julie Neff, who released her debut album a few months ago. I read an interview where she was asked where she prefers to be, in the studio or on the road, and she said the studio in pretty strong terms. And not only are there no tour dates on her website, there isn't even a tour section that you can click on. Doesn't seem to be a thing. Please correct me if I'm wrong. I would love to see Julie Neff perform this song live. Here's Something.

0: awesome musician right there. Her name is Sia Gray. She was on the shortlist for the Polaris Music Prize last year. You just heard Lie Down. Up next, it's a hip-hop classic and a dance floor filler every single time. It's the Jungle Brothers with What You Waiting For.
1: Oh, yeah. Like the way this is going down.
2: Word.
1: Yeah. I think we need a little something extra.

That's Elmeen with Reclusive. So just a week or two ago, we were talking about the listening parties that were organized by Phoebe Bridgers and her label for the new album last weekend. And I mentioned that the artists usually aren't present for these things. But she did show up for one of the parties in Glendale, California. And during a Q&A, a fan asked why the album took so long. It was 6 years in the making. Phoebe said that she kept trying to get things into gear. She would book studio time and then cancel it and push it back. This happened three or four times in a row. She just wasn't finding the spark. But she did manage to get little bits of work done here and there. And in the long run, she said that taking that much time proved to be a good thing for her. And the critics certainly seem to agree. They're freaking out about this new album. Let's play one from the record right now. Here's Lost Boys.

Ooh, a classic from David Bowie. That went down nice. I seem to recall that that's him playing the sax right there. Not too shabby. As the classic changes, up next, music from Nemesis. Here's Delusion.

from Rotterdam in the Netherlands. Great city. I might even prefer it to Amsterdam. You just heard Try. You're listening to CBC Music. Up next, it's Logan Richard with Yet to Let Me Down.

0: That's Sarah Kay with Do You Think of Me? Now, here's what I'm thinking. Let's take five and get caught up in what's happening in the news. And then when we get back to business, we're going to take a look back at one of the most iconic hits of the 80s. It's a song that has one of the greatest beats of all time. Stick around. You're listening to CBC Music.
1: From CBC News, The World This Hour, I'm Gina Louise Phillips. U.S. President Donald Trump has signed an executive order renaming Lake Ontario Lake America. The move is an escalation in Trump's trade war against Canada and is reminiscent of his order to rename the Gulf of Mexico last year. The president also suggests he may not stop there.
2: We have a Gulf and we have a lake. Now all we need is an ocean. So maybe we'll have to change the name of the Atlantic and/or the Pacific. Maybe we'll change them both.
1: Prime Minister Mark Carney says the name of Lake Ontario comes from the Wendat language and predates both the Canadian Confederation and the U.S. Declaration of Independence. And he also adds it will be called Lake Ontario now and always. People in Quebec will be heading to the polls on October 5th.
3: Bonne chance à l'ensemble des candidates et des candidats. Bonne campagne à tout le monde.
1: Lieutenant Governor Manon Ginotte wished the candidates good luck moments after she dissolved the legislature at the request of Premier Christine Fréchette. The economy and the U.S. trade war will be major issues of the 39-day campaign, but Quebec independence is expected to be a theme as well. Right now, polls have the separatist Parti Québécois in the lead ahead of Fréchette's Coalition Avenir Quebec. The scale of the disaster in Nepal and Tibet is slowly becoming clear. We know the number of people killed is at least 390, with more than 1,400 people missing, including Canadians. Sacha Petrusik has the details.
4: Helicopters and rescuers struggle to access the valleys of Nepal's Himalaya Mountains, desperately searching for more than 1,000 missing villagers, trekkers, and pilgrims. That includes about 30 Canadians caught in yesterday's massive flash flood. Foreign Affairs Minister Anita Anand confirmed the number this morning, describing extremely difficult circumstances with everything from roads and bridges to communications lost. David Fisher is with the Red Cross.
5: The logistics challenge here is really enormous, and it will not just be enormous in terms of getting there, but then in terms of digging out people's lives out of all of that mud.
4: More flooding is possible as water continues to flow and pool. Ottawa says Canada is joining the international rescue and aid delivery effort. Sacha Petrusik, CBC News, Toronto.
1: In Massachusetts, jurors have begun their deliberations in the Lindsay Clancy murder trial. Both sides agree Clancy killed her three children in 2023, but the jurors will decide if they think she was suffering from postpartum psychosis at the time. Chris Reyes reports.
6: During the five-week trial, the defense portrayed Clancy as a competent nurse who loved her children until her mental health began spiraling. Her lawyers described her desperate attempts to get help months before she murdered her children, but say she didn't get the support she needed.
7: She was suffering from a disease and defect, and they're not going to be able to prove otherwise.
6: But prosecutor Jennifer Sprague argued Clancy was rational about many decisions, including what kind of treatment she wanted and what to do about the children who were caught in her struggle.
8: She didn't see them in that moment as individual human beings with rights.

0: Reuters, the Federal Aviation Administration is now moving to fire the two air traffic controllers who left earlier that night. An investigation found the fire truck was not equipped with a transponder that could have prevented the collision. And that is the World This Hour. For CBC News, I'm Gina Louise Phillips.
1: I'm Suresh Das. 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
7: Okay, how about this? A little something from Smashing Pumpkins. Here's the classic, Tonight, Tonight.

That's Sam Fender with a bonus track that was included on the deluxe edition of his album People Watching, which is easily one of the biggest albums of 2025. You just heard The Treadmill. So just before the news, I promised that you would hear the story behind an iconic song from the 80s with one of the greatest beats ever. Any guesses? It's coming right up after this one from Sade Awele. Here's Tell Me.

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2: Toni Basil got her start in show business as a dancer and choreographer in the mid-60s. Her first job was working on the popular TV variety show Shindig. She was also featured in some beach party movies and the Elvis feature Viva Las Vegas. With the advent of the music video in the 80s rolled around, she worked doing choreography for Talking Heads and David Bowie, among others. One day, inspiration struck for a video she wanted to do herself. Just one problem, she didn't have a song. When Toni Basil was a teenager, she was the head cheerleader at Las Vegas High School. Keen to dust off her old uniform, she came up with the idea for a cheerleading-themed music video. Only after conceiving of the video did she choose a song to go with it. She decided to cover a song called Kitty by UK band Racy, which was released in 1979, but she made a few changes. She changed the title from Kitty to Mickey, the character, from female to male, and also added the song's signature vocal chant, "Oh Mickey, you're so fine, you blow my mind." Oh Kitty, what a pity, you don't understand. You take me by the heart when you take me by the hand. The choice of the name Mickey became the source of rumors that persisted for years. Basil worked as a choreographer on the 1968 movie Head, starring the Monkees. The rumor was that she had a crush on singer and drummer Mickey Dolenz, and that her song was about him. Then I saw her face. Now I'm a believer. Basil denied the claim in later years, saying she never really had the chance to get to know Dolenz while they were on set together. Basil was an early adopter of the music video format. The video for Mickey was shot several months before MTV was launched.
3: 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Welcome to MTV Music Television.
2: When the network hit the airwaves in 1981, it played the video regularly, which boosted the popularity of the song significantly. Not long after MTV started playing it, the song reached number one on the Billboard Hot 100. A video in search of a song that eventually went to number one, and definitely not about a certain member of the Monkees, this is Mickey by Toni Basil on Rearview Mirror.

was so into that song when I was a kid, and I'll love it forever. That's Tony Basil with Mickey. So at the end of every week after the deep dive, I thank Mariel and Jeanette, the producers of this show. So check this out. We have a new song from Julian Taylor called Drive. Mariel decided to Google the song to see if she could find any information. And the first thing that came up is an actual street in South Carolina called Julian Taylor Drive. So we all love that. Jeanette reached out to Julian, emailed him, and he wrote back saying, oh my God, that's hilarious. I'm just getting back from a red eye flight and this made my day. Thanks for sharing, Julian. So here's the song. It's Julian Taylor with a new one called Drive.

Can we make a start? That's Mumford & Sons teaming up with Hozier. You just heard Rubber Band Man. So we've been talking in recent weeks about the fact that the folks at Eurovision have extended the invitation to Canada to perform at the next event. And so people have been wondering who should represent Canada. And I came across a website from Australia with their picks of who they think would represent Canada well. And they came up with some pretty great picks. To name a few, they mentioned Orville Peck. They mentioned Fozia, Carly Rae Jepsen, Baby No Money. That would be pretty great when you consider everything that goes with the turf with Eurovision. Avril Lavigne, Ali X is a really interesting pick. And they also suggested this great artist who's been a favorite around here for a long time. This is Alessia Cara with Trust My Lonely.

That's Elijah Woods from Ottawa with Slicked Back Hair. Now, I'll be honest with you, it's been hard to think of anything but Dolly Parton today. It feels right to spend an hour with Dolly's music for our deep dive tomorrow. So we're going to do just that. We're going to look into two albums, Jolene and Coat of Many Colors, two classics. In the meantime, I'm going to play one for you from the 2001 album, Little Sparrow. This is the great Dolly Parton with Shine.

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That's Caribou with Home. That brings us to the end of the line. Time to take the old off-ramp. You know, I've been thinking about Niagara Falls DJ Rez lately. Last we heard, she had to cancel a Coachella performance because she was dealing with some health stuff. So I checked in by way of Instagram, and in her last post, which was back in June, she looks healthy and happy and said that she's working on an idea for a horror movie for which she will also make the soundtrack, which sounds very exciting, and I'll take it as a good indication that she's doing better. How perfect would it be, her making music for a horror movie, right? Just listen to this.

0: Yes, that's Rez with Chemical Bond. Can't wait for that movie and its soundtrack. This week's countdown of the CBC Music Top 20 with Grant Lawrence is coming up next. My name is Rich Turfry.
1: From CBC News, The World This Hour, I'm Gina Louise Phillips. U.S. President Donald Trump has signed an executive order renaming Lake Ontario Lake America. Posting on X, Prime Minister Mark Carney pointed out the lake was named more than 400 years ago by Indigenous inhabitants, and that Canadians know it will always be Lake Ontario. Rafi Bujikanian has more on the latest war of words.
2: Thank you very much.
3: The latest stroke of U.S. President Donald Trump's pen, this time dedicated to some cranky cartography, renaming Lake Ontario as Lake America.
2: And we filed all the necessary papers, documents.
3: A symbolic move. There is no indication any country, especially Canada, would follow suit. But it does indicate how bitter the trade war between the two countries has become.
4: The tariffs are tough. I know that.
3: Federal Industry Minister Melanie Joly says her government is not backing down.
4: We've been able to fight back in the context of this trade war, to be able also to protect jobs.
3: The federal government removed some tariffs it placed on American fish products entering this country, saying it consulted with industry here before making the adjustments, a move welcomed by the government of Nova Scotia. Rafi Bujikanian, CBC News, Ottawa.
1: Two air traffic controllers on duty during the fatal Air Canada crash at New York's LaGuardia Airport are believed to have left work early. Both pilots were killed when the airliner collided with a fire truck on the tarmac last March. A source told Reuters the Federal Aviation Administration is now moving to fire the two air traffic controllers who left early that night. An investigation found the fire truck was not equipped with a transponder, and that could have prevented the collision. Toronto police are investigating a fire at the home of a Liberal Member of Parliament, Salma Saeed. Police are treating it as arson. Michelle Song tells us more.
5: Someone came to our driveway and threw gas on all like four or five cars.
6: Liberal Member of Parliament Salma Zahid says her family is traumatized after a person was seen on security video lighting two cars on fire and running away, leaving the gas can behind. Zahid says she doesn't know what the motive could have been, but out of caution, she closed her constituent's office.
5: Definitely right now, I am concerned for my safety and my staff safety and my family safety.
6: Zahid owned one of the cars, while the other belonged to a neighbor. Another tenant who lives above them, Anand Kumar Shava, says his kids lost sleep after seeing the flames.
7: At that moment, we don't know how to react as well, right? At least to protect my family. And
6: no one was hurt. Police are investigating who and what was behind the suspected arson, and the Prime Minister called the attack a cowardly act of violence and intimidation. Michelle Song, CBC News, Toronto.
1: A provincial election has been called in Quebec. The U.S. trade war will likely be a major topic on the campaign trail, but Quebec independence is expected to be a theme as well. Right now, polls have the separatist Parti Québécois in the lead, ahead of current Premier Christine Frechette's Coalition Avenir Quebec. Quebecers will vote on October 5th. RCMP in Nova Scotia say no charges will be laid in the death of a teenage boy who was attacked by three dogs earlier this year. Police say they have concluded their investigation and that there was insufficient grounds to lay charges. 13-year-old Drew Nickerson was riding his bike when he was attacked by two cane corsos and a Rottweiler. He was airlifted to a Halifax hospital where he died 2 days later. In Plymouth, Massachusetts.
8: Members of the jury, you may now retire to consider your verdict. Thank you.
1: Jurors in the Lindsay Clancy murder trial began their deliberations this afternoon. Both sides agreed Clancy killed her three children.

0: 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And the biggest platform was Mr. Deepfakes.
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11: 9. Number 8.
10: 7. Number
11: 6.
10: 5.
11: 4. Taking you all the way from 20 to the top.
10: Number one.
12: This was the number one song from last week.
13: Come and run it. Don't know how to do it. Does love come around and does one come around to it?
12: Yes, that's Role Model out of the USA with his number one hit song called High Hopes 3000. Will that song be able to hang on to our number one spot for 2 weeks straight? You'll need to stick with me until the end of this show to find out. I'm your guest host, Jeremy Ratt, filling in for Grant Lawrence. And on this week's countdown, you're going to hear three debut songs enter your countdown. And you'll also hear which song is the highest jumper on the chart and which song received the most online votes this past week as well. And here's how your top 20 works. We keep track of Canadian streaming numbers and radio spins every week, and we count up all of your votes that come in to cbcmusic.ca/top20vote, and that helps us figure out the order of the songs you're about to hear. And all of this new music can also be heard on Mornings, Drive, and After Dark on CBC Music. Now, let's get this countdown started with the brand new single from Olivia Rodrigo. Stupid Song starts this week's CBC Music Top 20 at number 20.

That is our second debut this week, and it comes courtesy of British singer-songwriter Sienna Spyro. It's called He's Not My Baby, I'm His, and it enters your countdown at number 19. And if you want to help either of those songs by Sienna Spyro or Olivia Rodrigo to climb up this chart, you can do so by voting for them right now at cbcmusic.ca/top20vote. That's where you can check out all the songs that are hoping to break into the chart as well. That's cbcmusic.ca/top20vote. I'm Jeremy Ratt in Vancouver, and our third debut this week comes from Young Friend out of Vancouver. And you should know this song also received the most online votes this past week. It's called Miracle, and it enters the countdown at number 18.

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0: That song debuted on last week's Countdown. It's new music from Australia's Julia Jacklin with Get Away From Me, I Think I'll Love You Soon. And this week, it climbs three spots to land at number 17. Now, Julia Jacklin will release her much-anticipated studio album on September 25th on 4AD Records. It's called The Gem and is named in honor of her favorite pub in Melbourne. And you can catch Julia Jacklin live this fall as she brings her show to North America with dates in Vancouver on October 27th at the Commodore and in Toronto on November 15th at the Danforth, in Montreal November 17th at the Beanfield Theatre. Get your tickets now. And hey, I would love to play you all 20 songs in full on this chart, but it's just not possible to squeeze them all into this wee little hour. So here's a quick spin through the songs coming in at number 16 to 14.
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0: 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It climbs two spots to take number 16.

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1: I'm Jeremy Ratt. Still to come, number one. So, the big question this week is, will Role Model and his hit song High Hopes 3000 have the power to be able to hang on to our number one spot for 2 weeks straight? You'll need to stick with me until the end of the hour to find out. But right now, up next, it's new music from Magi Merlin. Out of Montreal, the singer's debut album was released this summer on Bonsound Music. It's called Powerhouse. And if you are in Montreal, you can catch Magi Merlin live on September 17th at Fufon's Electriques. And from that new album, this is Whip, which climbs three spots this week right into number 13, right here on your CBC Music Top 20.

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Number

All right, that is the latest from Loren with Gold in California, which moves up three spots to take number 12. And Loren's new album is out this week. It's entitled Don't Be Funny Without Me. It was released on Royal Mountain Records, and she's going to be taking those songs on tour across the country. That includes some stops in Montreal on September 23rd and 27th at the Pop Montreal Festival. On September 25th, she's going to be at the Theatre Rialto in Montreal. And in Vancouver on October 8th, she's going to be appearing at the Wise Hall. And lastly, at the Drake Hotel in Toronto on October 23rd. I'm Jeremy Ratt. 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Our email address is top20@cbc.ca. Now, this past Saturday, CBC replayed the recording of the Tragically Hip's final show in Kingston, Ontario, to mark its 10th anniversary. And The Hip is one of those bands where I love them now, but the music didn't click with me when I first listened to them. Maybe I wasn't ready for songs like Ahead by a Century or Bob Cajun. It wasn't until I heard Gord Downie's solo album Coke Machine Glow where I started to vibe with the sound. I think it was the track Chancellor. I can't remember which family member or family friend was playing that song, but I'd be curious to hear your thoughts. Was there a band or an artist that took some time to grow on you? Send us an email, top20@cbc.ca. That's top20@cbc.ca. Now, up next, out of New Brunswick, it's a singer who knows how to turn it up. It's Lisa LeBlanc. Whole Lot of Talkin' climbs two spots this week to take number 11 right here on your CBC Music.

0: cracking the top 10 at number 10. That is new music from Madonna, joined by Sabrina Carpenter on that track called Bring Your Love. I'm Jeremy Ratt, filling in for Grant Lawrence this week, and I wish we could play you every song on the chart in full, but we never have enough time. So here is a quick trip through the tunes, coming in at 9 to 6.
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it's Tommy Lafroy's Slush Puppy, which climbs two spots this week. Blue Wave from Sunday Club is also up two spots this week, landing.

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0: I'm your guest host, Jeremy Ratt, in Vancouver, and if you are really digging any of these songs, you can cast your votes for them right now. Our poll is open, cbcmusic.ca/top20vote. All right, let's get into our top five this week, starting with Billie Ann. The new EP is entitled Heart So Open, and from it, let's hear the first single called Otis. This week, it moves up 2 spots to crack the top 5 at number 5 right here on your CBC Music Top 20.

nice, landing at number four this week. That is the latest from Valley with Vending Machine. I'm Jeremy Ratt. You're listening to the CBC Music Top 20. And let's get into the top three this week, starting with Phoebe Bridgers. The singer's new album was just released. It's entitled Lost Weekend. And if you're on the West Coast, you can catch Phoebe Bridgers perform these songs in person in Vancouver. That's on October 24th at Rogers Arena. The first single from the new album is called Lost Boys, and it's our highest jumper on the chart, leaping a huge five spots to take the number three position right here on your CBC Music Top 20.

That's new music from Phoebe Bridgers. Lost Boys is number 3. I'm Jeremy Ratt. Up next, it's Carly Rae Jepsen from Mission BC. Day and Night is the title of Carly Rae's new double album, which is set to release on September 18th. And from it, this is On Wires, up one spot to land at number 2.

0: right, we counted Canadian streaming numbers and radio spins along with all of your votes. And now, taking the top spot this week, it is Role Model Again. The American singer's new album is entitled Chuck Timely and the Hourglass, and if you are in Vancouver, you can catch some of those new songs in person at the Freedom Mobile Arch September 12th. From Role Model's new album, this is his hit song High Hopes 3000. It's your number one song for the second week in a row, right here on your CBC Music Top 20.
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0: Another rundown of your favorite tracks on CBC Music comes to you every week, so keep those votes coming at cbcmusic.ca/top20vote. This week's show is produced by Marianne Carosi. I'm Jeremy Ratt. Meet you next time at the top.
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